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3: 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We've once again made contact with our leader, Levin.
4: No city is better prepared than New York. No city knows how to handle crowds, extra rides, up criminals, online threats. And we will keep, no city is better prepared to keep its trains just running on time.
5: I mean, if Kathy Hochul doesn't instill us about New York heading into the World Cup, I mean, I'm a dummy too. You know, it's kind of funny, because for those of us a long, long way from New York City, thankfully, and like me in a place with a lot of people that have come a long, long way to get away from New York City, not really concerned with the World Cup anything, because let's be real, most Americans are not soccer fans. Those that are, okay, you can get excited, but it's just, it's not really one of those things, right? Where most of us are sitting there worried in the day-to-day. I actually do concerned about New York handling all this until you hear Kathy Hochul and we start talking about it. I'm like, oh, yeah, we're going to have problems. Hey there, Mud in for Mark Levin. Always an honor and a pleasure being here with you. You are going to have back tomorrow night, so you can look forward to that. You can always connect with me on radio socially, and would love it if you would go ahead and check out my podcast, show podcast, wherever you get your podcast. And we have been most recently discussing this version of Trap Party is the most dangerous yet. And I ended up with the very specific reasons, the very statistical reasons for that, based on defunding police, based upon open border policies. But then you know where we would be in real time if Democrats still had control of things. And you think about the implications in this midterm election cycle. And so I left the previous hour talking about the remarkable amount of crime by the end of the Biden administration, a quarter of all crime in this country committed by illegal aliens. And then in the Trump administration, you had assaults dropped by 10%, dropped by 22%, homicides dropped by 21%, crime 27% lower overall. It was the largest one-year drop in a lot of those categories ever recorded, including homicides. And how and why was it that magically all of that historic crime took place? Well, it was one person. It was President Trump, and it was two agencies. It was Border Patrol and ICE. Specifically, President Trump allowing for Border Patrol and ICE to do their jobs. And after 4 years of open border sanctuary policies, just by stopping illegal immigrants from coming into this country with Border Patrol, and then having ICE target illegal immigrants, you got historic reductions in crime that immediately took place. And so there are literally hundreds of thousands of victims of crime in this country over the past year. I want just think about this real quick. Hundreds of thousands, if you do the math and the reduction versus what happening, there are hundreds of thousands of Americans who have been victims of crime that would have been.

0: including many of them dead, simply because of Donald Trump being president, the patrol and ICE doing their job. But Chuck Schumer says nobody respects. But more important than that, Chuck Schumer and every single congressional Democrat, even the Frankenfriend, who's made a great comeback. You know, John Fetterman is the hot Democrat with conservatives these days. Check his voting record. He says a lot of good stuff. Every once in a while, he's on to a halfway decent vote. This guy is 90% with the rest of them. And so people by the Frankenfetter, he talks a good game. His voting record still sucks. By the way, Todd Blanche, you know, Trump came out and a deviation, but of course, you had the last night President Trump say this.
1: Instructing Dan and everybody else that's involved in that very complicated process, so I think very quickly that we are going to make him permanent Attorney General.
0: There you go. What did Fetterman say today? Fetterman, he's going to vote no. So I caution the people who get taken in and get all excited about the Frankenfetter. The game that he talks is a lot better than the game he votes, still. Be mindful. Every single congressional Democrat continues to vote to fund ICE and Border Patrol. And actually, the entire Homeland Security more often than not, right? I mean, how long do they hold up funding for the Coast Guard, Secret Service? So 6 years ago, Democrats were behind defunding police. 5 years ago, Democrats rallied behind open borders. Today, the Democrat Party stands for defunding, at times, the entire Department of Security for a record amount of time. And absolutely, ICE and Border Patrol in perpetuity. And so, Democrats, to try to turn the page on the incredible policy failures, seemingly suggesting that it was just kind of like, that was Biden, and moved on. Along with their willing accomplices in GSS News. In reality, the current version of the Democrat Party is the most radical yet. You know, people are, oh, gas prices. I know. Nobody wants to pay $4 for gas. And again, if you're paying $6 in California, that's just because of the reason you've decided to screw yourself in life by staying there. In California, and they're just so hard to count votes. We'll get to that. In just a bit, too. What do I do with this ballot? It's just so hard to count it. So, as what is that? As Barack Obama would have said, let me be clear. If you vote for Democrats, you are voting for more to take place. This isn't an opinion. There are two sides of stories and one set of facts. If you vote for Democrats, you are voting for more murders to take place. Do you want more murders to take place? Vote for Democrats. If you vote for Democrats, you're voting for open borders. If you want open borders, vote for Democrats. If you are voting for Democrats, you want more rapes to take place. This is a fact. If you vote for, you are voting for more people to be raped in this country. If this is uncomfortable, the problem is with you, not with me. You're the one who blame. Because you're the one who thinks it's acceptable for more people to be raped, more murders to take place, for it to be a thing. If you vote for Democrats, you're voting for more assaults. If you vote for Democrats, you're voting for more robberies. If you vote for Democrats, you are voting more for every type of criminal thing. And devil himself is driving this thing, is so freaking evil. People sit there and go, man, gas prices. I don't like Trump now. Give me a Democrat. You're an idiot. You want to be a victim of crime? This has been most visible ways are bat crazy nuts to Democrats. It is stunning and alarming possibility. How many people have been raised and say, ever be considered voting for people? You would have, after

0: Biden, it's like the autopsy. He said, man, we really know. And it's become more radical. Back then, when they had control of things, borders were open, but they were still funding the ICE and border point. Now they didn't want to do that. They just want to get rid of it. Defund and disband ICE and Border Patrol. Stunning to me, and it's alarming to me, that so many people are so brain dead as to think that it makes kind of sense to vote for Democrats. Because I think you have to be brain dead to say more murders. I think you have to be brain dead to say I want more people playing evil. I think you have to be brain dead or part of the criminal to want more assaults and more robberies. More type of criminal thing. Who would do that to themselves? When you talk about masochists. And so it had been my hope that the radicals on the left would not win out. And that reasonable Democrats of the past would take the party back. That is not what has happened. Remember, this is Chuck U. Schumer. He is as establishment Democrats, highest elected Democrat official. He is now taking a look at Grand Platte in Maine and going, yeah, I'm behind this guy. Far gone he is. The Schumer, who now is for defund ICE and Border Patrol. There are no reasonable elected Democrats left. There are no reasonable Democrats running for office. Period. There aren't. The reasonable one, Fetterman, now I'm not going to vote for Blanche. One Fetterman goes out there and talks a good game and gets a lot of play in circles, and then goes out there and votes the same as Chuck Schumer almost always. Voters wake up before they vote who are woke. Because the impact of the putting out of the Democrat Party would make a fundamentally unsafe country. If you thought defund the bad, you just imagine what defunding Border Patrol and ICE would do. And that is precisely what these people want to do. I'm Brian Mudd, in for the great one.
1: Love in.
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5: It's the reason why liberals hate this show. But listen anyway. They know they're probably wrong. 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

0: Yeah, so this version of the Democrat Party is the another example here. This California representative, Ro Khanna, he was on with Fox News today.
1: Overall, in my view, Dr. Amawi is someone who saved Tammy Dave. He went into Gaza to save the lives of innocent people there, and I believe he has the character to serve.
0: The character to serve. Someone who associated with the blind, someone who conspired with an Islamic terrorist in the attempted bombing at the World Trade Center. Someone who actually testified for the blind sheik. The case of an Islamic terror attack in the World Trade Center. Someone who just won a Democrat primary for Congress in New Jersey. Ro Khanna's like, oh yeah, that guy, great. Oh, by the way, Ro Khanna also about your good old, what exactly is Grant? It's hard to understand what goes on there. You know, he's in therapy along with his wife. But yeah, they're all the Democrats behind him too, but yeah, so is this version of the Democrat Party. We are literally willing to endorse people who ended up associating with Islamic terrorists that committed terrorist attacks on this country. Is who we are supportive of as the Democrat Party of 2026. You are bat crap crazy insane if you vote for Democrats. You are a masochist if you vote for Democrats. Give a rip about themselves or their family would vote for a Democrat. Let's go to in Dallas.

0: Roy, welcome to the show.
1: Thank you for taking my call. Your topics here, I'd like to cover also how President Trump and including Vice President J.D. Vance and others have done a fantastic, great job in securing our country, our southern borders. With the Democrats contemplating what they're doing is trying to find this strategy for us to secure our country and secure all Americans on our soil. And I point fingers at people like Jesse Jackson's son and Pramila Jayapal, who went just a couple of months ago to undermine President Trump. We've got national gangs operating within our borders, as well as in the country of Puerto Rico and the Dominican Republic. We're doing what we possibly can to stop the flow of illegal drugs, stop pedophiles and the child murderers that have come into this country. Take example for that 94-year-old man in New York that was pushed off a subway platform that was eventually died from his injuries from an illegal alien being into our country. Get the numbers of how many people have been placed in these centers, especially here in our state of Texas, in Cactus Valley. Those people get better treatment, and they get medical services, they get cared for, and they are getting their due process. And thank God, you know, doing something about it now. Whereas the other two administrations of Obama and Joe Biden, they did nothing. And I'll also talk Schumer and Hakeem Jeffries to boot.
0: Good call, a lot, although I would say that they, both of those administrations did a lot, but most especially the Biden, they did a lot to create this problem that is now in the process. But the version of the Democrat Party that wants to overwhelm the system, go full rules for radicals, that believes that they can have power forever if they just flood this country with illegal aliens, and they're willing to have your wife raped to do it, that's most dangerous than the Democrat Party yet. Be right back.
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1: This election system that they've created here is just another monument to their uselessness and of high-speed rail.
2: That one hit me in all the right places. That is Steve Hilton. A couple things. I could use more Steve Hilton in my life, just generally. And in the grand scheme of sound bites, that's way the heck up there. I mean, that's like all-time territory. Brian Mudd in for Mark Levin. Steve Hilton, of course, the Republican candidate in California, who still, as of this moment, is shown with lead. It's just so hard to count votes. It's so hard to count votes. Just, it was, the election was only 2 days ago. We've gone to 59%. In California, they have 59% of the vote counted now from 2 days ago. And the governors, it's so hard to count votes. Steve Hilton, one more time for you.
1: The system that they've created here is just another monument to their uselessness, another version of high-speed rail.
2: Another monument to their uselessness. That is fictitious. I love it. I love me some Steve Hilton. This needs to have any number of reasons. So as we have seen all throughout the course of the day today, a funny thing has happened. As it's so to count votes in California, for the votes, the few men, it's remarkable how they all seem to be for Becerra and Steyer in the Democrats race. It blows the mind how all of a sudden, look at this, Hilton might not have the lead here much longer. We got to make sure that we're counting all the votes. Now, all that came in after Election Day when we figured out how many we needed to steal the election. I'm sorry, just everybody needs to make sure they have their vote counted.

59% in California. So, you know, in L.A., I mean, but, I mean, of course, they're going to be farther along. They are. Look at that. They almost have made it to two-thirds of the 2 days after the election. They've almost 66%. They're 65.8 real time. Anything has happened in this race. You have had Spencer Pratt's lead all throughout the course of the day. Whittle down, whittle down, whittle down. Karen Bass, you have had, you've had your GSS news that have said, well, she's moving on to the election. But Spencer Pratt, still shown with the 6-point lead for now. He's up 30,000 votes, moving over ramen noodles. There are estimated 291,000 ballots outstanding, so plenty of need to steal the, I do count every vote in that election. So much obvious absurdity here. I feel like I understand it so incredibly well. Never to this level. It has taken voter corruption to a level that is just remarkable in every way. But I do live in Palm Beach County, Florida. I have had a front row seat to what organized corruption and incompetence and the combination of the two can do. Why every election

0: County and go, what is wrong with it? And the reason is, you had a combination of corrupt and incompetent election supervisors that facilitated what took place. It was altogether intentional. All the way through the 2018 election cycle, and I'm not going to get nuts and bolts of it, I documented a lot of it. If you look up my work back in 2018, you will see that I documented various crimes. And I had sources in elections offices in Brown Beach County. And one day I might write a book on what really happened to stop this deal. But simply said, had it not been work that we uncovered and actions that were taken as a result of the work that we were doing while this deal was being attempted, Ron DeSantis never would have been governor. We were one day of counting in Broward and Palm Beach County away. Tallahassee's favored bisexual criminal, Andrew Gillum, having been a Democrat socialist, as opposed to the governor in this country, Ron DeSantis. We were half a day away from not becoming a senator, and Bill Nelson having been able to steal that race. What happened immediately thereafter, DeSantis in place, is that we cleaned things up in Florida. State, the third largest state in the country, has virtually every election result accounted for and after the polls close. An hour after, with literally only provisional ballots and curing of signatures on vote-by-mail ballots that must be received by election, must be in hand by election day. Unless you're talking about military efforts to be postmarked accordingly. Those are the only exceptions. Every vote counts an hour in the third most populous state in the country. It is possible. It actually was always possible. And by the way, we have a paper ballot backup for every single one of them, so that you can verify that the machines aren't being rigged and all that kind of thing too. And so all of this is a choice. And it's a choice, this system, to where you can go out there and try to find these votes. And I don't have the front row seat that I did and the connections in election supervisors in California that I did when this went on in Florida. But we've seen more. There are so many reasons that there need to be voter reforms put in place across this country. But this is intentional. What in California is intentional. All these games that are played in so many states around the country. If the state of Florida can have every voted in approximately an hour from the time the polls close, there is no reason that every in this country can't too. It's a choice not to. It's a choice not to have a backup, a paper ballot backup. The choice is to invite voter fraud into the system. What I would encourage you to do with your state, especially if you're in a red state where you have people that do things, everybody needs to put reforms in place that we did in the state. Every mandate, every ballot, every mail ballot is counted prior to polls closing. That information can be closed. That's how it gets. Everybody have a time ability at every election office in this country. There needs to be a paper for everything. There's not to do this. Not to. It is a choice. The choice. In a lot of places. That is. All right, Scare. I got John in Salisbury, North Carolina. Welcome to the show.
1: Hey, thanks for taking my call.
0: Yeah.
1: off topic, California, you mentioned, I originally called it Iran, but seeing that I spent a lot of time in Redondo Beach, I can just tell you that obviously they're going to steal the best they can, you know. That's going to happen. I hate to tell you that, but
0: differently, but I have no reason to. So, Fury, you're probably right. Yeah, I know you want to comment on Iran. What was
2: 15.
1: You cannot. I just think we're going to end up being back there. I mean, I'll just be frank and honest. Don't see it being resolved. Despite the, you know, I don't see it getting resolved.
0: Yeah, and the thing, right?

I can't say that this calculation by Trump, it may have, he's been able to do is negotiate with the Middle East. You know, very first foreign trip he made was all throughout the Middle East, right? Treated like a hero throughout the Middle East. UAE, Qatar, you know, varied countries are questionable. And he did during that. It was all intentional. As he's trying to reach the Middle East, knowing what to do, he would take from China. And was effective. He had what happened. And Maduro was, but then ship went out. His nut was like, yeah. Maduro was suddenly like, look, this is what he's like, okay. With the Middle East, you know, very first foreign trip he made was all throughout the Middle East, right? Treated like a hero throughout the Middle East. UAE, Qatar, you know, varied countries are questionable. And he did during that. It was all intentional. As he's trying to reach the Middle East, knowing what to do, he would take from China. And was effective. He had what happened. Maduro was, but then ship went out. His nut was like, yeah. Maduro was suddenly like, look, this is what he's like, okay. All worked out. And so you see there comes like, of time that do we with and it miscalculating that you somebody who's crazy or nuts too. You Islamic. And what all this is to, and that was all intentional, is he's trying to reach the Middle East, knowing what to do, he would take from China. And was effective. He had what happened. Maduro was, but then ship went out. His nut was like, yeah. Maduro was suddenly like, look, this is what he's like, okay. All worked out. And so you see there comes like, of time. That do we with and it miscalculating that you somebody who's crazy or nuts too. You Islamic and but all this is to the point. Wait, as long as can you try to deal with this? Is that firmly hold Iran? These are like law. Somebody who indoctrinated well, probably are likely carried by Trump. They had it and China and it's Maduro is suddenly like, look, this is what she's like, okay, all worked out. And so you see there comes like, of time. That do we with and it miscalculating that you somebody who's crazy or nuts too. You Islamic and but all this is to the point. Wait, as long as can you try to deal with this? Is that firmly hold Iran? These are like law. Somebody who indoctrinated well, is probably or likely carried by Trump. They had it and China and it's Iran. These are like law. Somebody who indoctrinated well, is probably or likely carried by Trump. They had it and China and it's Iran.

0: I don't like anybody telling me I can't be proud of my country where I'm from. I'm born here. I'm raised here. I'm proud of it. I represent it everywhere I go. I wear the American flag all the time.
1: Amen. And that shouldn't have to be something that is like, well, good for him, or an outlier, or something that needs to be explained, but that is. That is Vanilla Ice, that he was on with Martha McCollum, Fox, and you know, talking about his participation in Freedom 250, that whole nonsensical thing where it's just absurd on its face. I mean, starting with the fact that it was a fair. You know, people, first you had the left that made fun of, there are no A-listers there. It's a fair. Do you have any clue what goes on at a fair? It is not, you know, Woodstock 26. Just, it's a fair. And then you have the woke leftist D players, as overpaid D players, as Trump put it, that end up backing out, and it just like ridiculous. Good for Ice. He's a good dude, by the way. He's a character, but a good guy, and all about this country. And as we take a look at you know, what's in front of us, if you missed the first hour plus of the show, from an economic standpoint, we are actually in a really good place. It may not feel like it, unless and until you look at your investments, you take a look at your 401k, and you go, that's pretty good. It may not feel like it when you're paying the bills, looking at gas prices. We're actually in a pretty good place. And it's actually a place that is getting better in real time. You're going to get the jobs report tomorrow morning from the government. We got the ADP yesterday. That government jobs report is going to drive home a lot of what I was talking about there. And whether or not if there's resolution in Iran that really works, it's going to be incredible during the back half of this year. If we don't, it's going to be good the back half of this year. Do your part as we get ready to celebrate this country's 250th to make sure there's 250 more. It's been a pleasure being with you. Brian Mudd in for the great one, Mark Levin.
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3: 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Welcome to Good Morning Fayetteville, the first hour on this Friday, June the 5th. I'm Gilbert Bays, along with Candy Hitman McClain, looking dapper in his Hawaiian shirt today. CBS 17 meteorologist Rachel Dunsing says it's going to be sunny and hot today. High temperature 93, 64 right now across the board in Fayetteville, St. Paul's, and also in Vander. We'll have the complete forecast coming your way in just a few seconds. Headline news for you at this hour. Two Fed ex-employees in Cumberland County now facing felony charges in connection with theft of electronics from delivery trucks during a five-month period. I was wondering where my doggone record player was going. The SBI has busted two men and charged them in connection with a two-state truck stealing ring. This is a pretty interesting story we're going to tell you about. Fayetteville police continue their search for a suspect in the murder of Nathan Kellen. It's the WFNC Crime Stoppers Crime of the Week. A project to preserve the Cliffdale Road Bridge spanning the All-American Freeway requires a partial closure each night for the next 4 months. And Fayetteville firefighters gearing up to take part in the statewide Smoke Alarm Saturday campaign. It's designed to make sure every home has a working smoke detector. We'll have all those stories and more coming your way, but first, local news from CBS 17.
4: From the CBS 17 newsroom, I'm Judith Rathana. State officials raided areas of Cumberland and Hope counties on Wednesday, busting two men in a two-state truck theft ring. The bus took down an operation that stole big rigs and trailers worth more than $630,000. Authorities say the team stole trucks, altered vehicle identification numbers and license plates, then rented those vehicles to unsuspecting individuals and businesses. The SBI says Andre David Horace Jump of Hope Mills and Prince Leon Raymond Betts of Rayford were both charged with counts of felony breaking and entering and felony larceny of a motor vehicle. A day filled with informational sessions for fathers is taking place the next Saturday in Fayetteville. It's a partnership with Great Life of Fayetteville's People in Need program, Carolina Collaborative Community Care, and Men and Purpose. Guest speakers will dive into topics like discipline, communication, and building an identity. Happening today, the State Health Plan Board of Trustees is set to vote on proposed Medicare Advantage plan changes and the plan's strategic plan. As the plan continues to face a financial deficit, members will focus on the challenge of balancing affordability, access to care, and long-term stability. The board will also review proposed benefit changes for active employees and non-Medicare members. The final approval of 2027 benefits is scheduled for July 10th. From the CBS 17 newsroom, I'm Judith Arthana.
5: It's going to be hot the next few days. Today will be mostly sunny with a high of 95. Tonight will be partly cloudy with a low of 65. Saturday will be sunny with a high of 95. And Sunday will be mostly sunny with a high of 97. So after this hot weekend, a few showers and storms are possible Monday, but temperatures stay warm in the upper 80s and low 90s. That's your Fayetteville forecast. I'm CBS 17 meteorologist Rachel Dunsing.
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0: tighter, tighter. News Talk 640 WFNC. What a day this is going to be. I walked in here and I said, Kenny?
1: Yes.
0: It's Friday. Let's have some fun.
1: Yes, you did. Well, isn't that fun?
0: Yeah.
1: Let me try. Ooh, that is fun.
0: You see, and the thing about it is, we got some great guests that are going to be coming up in here today.
1: Mm-hmm.
0: I got the list somewhere. Here it is right here.
1: Got the list here, too.
0: So Glenn Oak, Men of Purpose,
1: mm-hmm.
0: he's going to be here. They've got the program that's going to be happening. The Friends for Life Community Day is going to be taking place tomorrow. There's a lot of stuff happening tomorrow. I'm not going to be able to get it all in.
1: And that's down in one of our favorite areas, isn't it?
0: Yes.
1: Bud level.
0: Anyway, he's going to get in here and reiterate what this program is all about. It's a great program, and we want to give them a little platform to talk about it. Glenn was in here a couple of weeks ago, and that's where we said, hey, this is a guy you met at Dunkin' Donuts out of, like, the light out of the sky said, talk to him.
1: It did.
0: Yeah.
1: It was just one of those beautiful days, and there he was sitting out on the porch just minding his own business, and he just looked like he wanted to talk about something. And so I sat down, hey, what are you doing? And he said, I want to tell you about Men of Purpose. And boom, here he is
0: and
1: on
0: there
1: the
0: he
1: show.
0: Is. Been on a couple times now.
1: Yeah.
0: And so,
1: nice guy, nice
0: show. Yeah, well, anyway, he's going to be here at 7:20. And then, of course, Doug Hewitt will be here, mm-hmm. our city manager, donning his Hawaiian shirt. We're going to see if he's moved up in the company along with that. But Dave Scott, his PIO, sent me a number of things they want to talk about. Ooh. I guess they send these things to me so I don't talk to him about can he swim, you know, all the important things that we need to know about our community.
1: Yeah, I've noticed that lately. The mayor and also a couple other people are saying, here, yes, Gilbert, let's
0: talk about it.
1: Yeah.
0: Well, Linda McAllister does that to me, too. She said, hey, if she's with Up and Coming Weekly,
1: right.
0: a newspaper, we're going to talk about this. I said, well, I want to talk about that. It has nothing to do with this. But anyway, they're trying to keep me straight. I don't know. Maybe there's a memo out. Something. Make sure you send Gilbert a note, because he'll take you down memory lane. This stuff has nothing to do with what we're talking about today. And this is going to be a fun interview. So we made a slot at 8:05 for Zelda and Zoletta. They were the rap stars known as Twice as Night. I'm wondering if they're back. You know, I didn't even check to see if they're Twice as Night. They're here in Fayetteville. They live in Atlanta.
1: Okay.
0: 40 years ago, we knew them on D103 FM. They were rapping with Salt-N-Pepa. They opened for Salt-N-Pepa. When they were here, they were Fayetteville's Salt-N-Pepa.
1: Ah, the Salt-N-Pepa song, Push It.
0: But yes.
1: Yeah.
0: Now, that's not their song. That's Salt-N-Pepa.
1: Right.
0: But Zelda and Zoletta, they were Twice as Nice, and now they're back. They got a record out 40
1: twice
0: years later.
1: Nice.
0: Yeah, I'm still Andrew Croft's picture of them now.
1: They're rapping it at like age 60?
0: I don't know if they're that old, but we're
1: okay.
0: Gonna, they don't look that old.
1: All right.
0: But neither do you. Speaking of which, you got the thing I sent you where the guy was looking like you riding a bicycle and all of a sudden...
1: Whoops. Yeah.
0: I don't know why you came to mind. I said, Kenny needs to see this.
1: Well, looks like he's been drinking and driving again with his motorcycle. That guy,
0: I think it was a bicycle.
1: What? Oh, that's right. It was a bicycle.
0: And
1: he was pedaling.
0: He made a turn and the wheels got out from underneath
1: him.
0: Yeah. So, you know, you got to watch yourself when you get our age. There's some things that we did 40 years ago that we can't do now. Now, rapping should be okay. I think the sisters, they're sisters, by the way,
1: mm-hmm.
0: they're going to be okay. They're not going to hurt themselves. You know, I don't
1: right.
0: think so. Now, if you go to the roller skating rink and you're 60 and you think you're going to do a split like you did back when you were 17, let me know.
1: When's the last time you've been on wheels?
0: I've never been. I don't get on skates.
1: Really?
0: I was the DJ at the Utah and it's at Seven Gables for 30 years each.
1: That's required to be on skates.
0: No, not the DJ.
1: All right.
0: It's my job to just make sure y'all don't run into each other.
1: Well, I was on wheels at age 53 with my daughter.
0: Were you?
1: Yes.
0: You won't get back on wheels now because of
1: no.
0: your neck. All right. I'm just trying to let you know certain things you can and cannot do.
1: But these ladies will come in and rap.
0: Yeah. Well, they got a record. I'm going to play a little bit of it. We should have pulled it up, as a matter of fact.
1: Okay.
0: We'll get in and play a couple of bars for you. She says she heard it on the radio in Atlanta, and it was really well received.
1: All right.
0: So we'll check with them and see how they're making out. And why in the world would you decide to do this now? Because the rap audience is different than it was back then. I mean, in terms of the pace of how it does, you know, if I told Trev True Trev, to come in here, meet these young ladies, so he can say it's all right.
1: Yeah. You think he's going to show?
0: I don't know. He doesn't know. He'll be able to hear him. Okay. But look, they need to collaborate. Because, you know, he can learn something from them about what they did back then and how they're doing it now. It's a whole different game. All right, Major Jason Hughes, director of the Salvation Army, the Sandhills, he will be here at 8:20. They had the ribbon cutting yesterday on their Pathway of Hope shelter. So that's a big deal for our community. So he's going to explain what it means for us. And then we've got some individuals. These are pastors from several churches that are going to come in. Voices of Freedom Community Choir, and they have a special program that's going to be celebrating the 250th anniversary of the birth of the nation. And all these churches are coming together, and they're looking for a tenor. I wonder if you could join them. Okay, that answers that.
1: Okay.
0: So they'll be here at the 8:35 hour. And then we got more stuff we're going to share with you. It's coming up. Somber note for everyone. Still, we want to remind everybody that today is the viewing for former Cumberland County Commissioner Billy King. He died at age 78 on May 28th. And, you know, King served in public office representing Cumberland County for quite some time. He was known for his dedication to community development and civic engagement. His tenure as a commissioner reflected his long-standing commitment to the public service and leadership in this region. Everybody knew Billy King. And so his viewing is going to be today from 1 to 6 p.m. at Wiseman Mortuary. That's 431 Cumberland Road, Fayetteville. And then the family will receive guests from 4 p.m. to 6 p.m. also at the same location. The funeral service for Billy will take place tomorrow, June 6th, 11 a.m. at Lewis Chapel Missionary Baptist Church. That's 5422 Rayford Road in Fayetteville. And then the burial will follow at Rockfish Memorial. So our prayers with the family as they go through this difficult time. Family and friends, members, sharing memories of King's political conversation. The family is asking, in lieu of flowers, that you make a donation to Elizabeth City State University. So I think that's where Billy attended college. All right, anyway, our prayers with them as they go through this difficult time, especially what today and tomorrow will mean. 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We've got Fayetteville's most dependable forecast from CBS 17 meteorologist Rachel Benson.
2: It's going to be hot the next few days. Today will be mostly sunny with a high of 95. Tonight will be partly cloudy with a low of 65. Saturday will be sunny with a high of 95. And Sunday will be mostly sunny with a high of 97. So after this hot weekend, a few showers and storms are possible Monday, but temperatures stay warm in the upper 80s and low 90s. That's your Fayetteville forecast. I'm CBS 17 meteorologist Rachel Dunzing.
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0: News Talk 640 WFNC 624 Gilbert Bays. Kenny Hitman McClain rocking all the hits.
1: Yes. Well, that kind of just popped up. That wasn't my choice. I just want to disavow that. I just want to disavow that Tom Petty thing.
0: Okay.
1: I can get over it, though.
0: Well, the Greek said he's going to be adding new music.
1: We'll talk about that later. I've got better taste than
0: look,
1: the Greek.
0: I sure know how to rile you up, don't I?
1: Well, yeah, you just like love to... I'm one of those fish, man. You just throw a little worm out there and bow, and then look out.
0: No, but you know, but Kenny, I've known you now for more than a year. We've been working together at this show, and I can read your face. I mean, I don't care what you say. I can read your face, and I know where. I know when I got you.
1: I don't want to talk about it.
0: You see, that's it. And then you say that. Yeah, well, look, that's okay. Hey, you know, I'm driving, rotating my cars. Because I had a problem when I took it. I went on this diatribe about Bob Meyer and the good work he does there. Mm-hmm. But the bottom line is, if you have multiple vehicles, you can't just let one sit. You have to flip-flop them, because if it's sitting there, especially for extended periods of time, you can have problems with your tires. You can have prior with the dry rotting of your hoses and things. Mm-hmm. You turn it on, some floats go everywhere. And so I'm kind of flip-flopping the cars to make sure I'm moving. Because I thought I had a problem with this Jeep I have out there. 260 some odd thousand miles on it.
1: Is that right?
0: I put every one of them on
1: That's
0: it.
1: Amazing.
0: When I bought it new, it was 11 miles on it. Mm. And it's been all over the country, all over the world. So, but in any event, I only bring that up because your car is like your body. If you don't move, things are going to happen. And so you got to keep moving. If you can't just retire and sit at home, watch TV. it's the death triangle. TV, you got couch, kitchen, bed. Couch, kitchen, bed.
1: Mm.
0: So that you got to do something else. Get outside and walk. Even if you just go around the block. You know, and I always tell folks about this. Come January or December, everybody makes the New Year's resolution. What's the number one thing they want to do?
1: Oh, I'm going to lose weight.
0: There you go. And in order to do that, they join a health spa.
1: That lasts for about what?
0: What I was going to say, it's June 5th. How much you want to make a $5 bet? Anybody who joined the gym in May is probably still not going now.
1: I don't want to take that bet.
0: Yeah, $5 gets you 10. And the reason is you have to be self-motivated to do that before you go to the gym. Now, I'm not knocking gyms. They're great because camaraderie. You have people there. They have instructors that will show you how to use the equipment and all that kind of stuff. And maybe you're motivated because you're not self-motivated, but you're motivated because you see someone else over there bending down, touching their toes. And you say, I can do that. Then you hurt your back. That's okay. But the point is, if you're not getting up like I did this morning and do 10 push-ups in your bedroom, roll over on your back and do 10 sit-ups, and then walk down the stairs, walk up the stairs, walk down the stairs, walk up the stairs, walk down the stairs, and go get your coffee. If you're not doing that on your own, you're not going to be successful in the gym. You got to be motivated to go do it.
1: Okay, well, I've got plenty of discipline, so I'll get right on that.
0: Well, no, you have nice steps. You're forced to leave your apartment and come back. How many steps? You've counted them.
1: 20.
0: I knew you knew.
1: Yeah, 20 up, 20 down.
0: Right, and I got 18.
1: Mm-hmm.
0: See, so that's the thing. So you do your steps, and you don't need any official equipment. You just, bend your knees up. And if you're in bed, if you're in bed right now, left foot up, left foot down. Right foot up. Left foot down. Right.
1: Oh,
0: bend to the right. Bend to the left.
1: I already messed that up.
0: But see, you're still in bed. So you can start before you even get out.
1: There you go.
0: After you push the snooze control three times. Kenny.
1: Shut up, Gilbert.
0: Now what are we going to do with you, man? But you know what? This morning, Bill Withers, I get up every morning to Bill Withers' Lovely Day.
1: Yes.
0: And it must have played three times. Because, it'll just keep cycling until you turn it off. I said, man, I'm in like you ever have you ever been in zombie mode where you just can't get to the next thing you got to do?
1: I'm in that mode right now. Haven't you noticed?
0: Yeah, well, okay. But look, it's going to be all right. We're going to be fine. Everybody's going to be fine. All right. Hey, we're going to have Mr. Mayor come up as the 640 replay. We look forward to that.
1: And he had that agenda, too. This is what I want to talk about, Gilbert.
0: Well,
1: And you said, well, no, let's talk about this guy that just called. So we'll have that replay coming up. Right, it was right after, what was it? Sean Patrick, I think.
0: Sean called us about the
1: taxes.
0: No, about HOAs.
1: Oh, HOAs, okay.
0: Yeah, and he said, I would never live in a community with an HOA. And we got into it. My HOA is $100 a year, and you don't have an HOA. But everybody wants to know why an HOA, and you can go around different communities. I just see these things on the internet where the HOA president just goes crazy. Mm. I mean, knocking on the door. Excuse me, your trash can is 6 inches too close to the mailbox. Can you move it back, please?
1: Yeah.
0: About that time, somebody throws a bucket of water on him. We're going to find a $65 fine. You'll get. And the thing about these things is they do have some leverage in court to put a lien on your house.
1: Is that right?
0: If you get behind in your dues and all that stuff. So beware when you purchase. Got a couple of headline news I want to share with you. Because this one right here, I'm just wondering what happened. I told you about this in the headlines. I wonder where my doggone electronic piano went. Two FedEx employees here in Cumberland County facing felony charges in connection with the theft of electronics from delivery trucks during a five-month period. Authorities in Cumberland County with the Sheriff's Office say that the deputies received a report on Monday about the two FedEx employees embezzling property from the company between January and May. An investigation determined about $27,000 in electronics were stolen from the delivery trucks. John Scott and Christopher Webb were arrested on Wednesday. They're charged with felony conspiracy, embezzlement, and possession of stolen goods and property. Court papers show that Scott and Webb are accused of conspiring with each other to steal about 83 devices, including cell phones, headphones, smartwatches that belong to FedEx. The pair has been released from the Cumberland County Detention Center after posting $10,000 bonds each. Here's our Crime Stoppers Crime of the Week. Fayetteville police continue their search for a suspect in the murder of Nathan Kellen. This incident happened on January 22, 2025, at a home on Patrick Drive, and that's where police found the 40-year-old Fayetteville man suffering from multiple gunshot wounds. Kellen was rushed to Kafer Valley Medical Center, where he died. Anyone with information should contact the Fayetteville police, and this homicide happened within the city limits. Therefore, Crime Stoppers offering a reward of up to $5,000 for information leading to a suspect or an arrest in the case. You can remain anonymous by calling Crime Stoppers at 910-483-8477. Here's a little traffic detour for you. At least you need to be aware of this. A project to preserve the Cliffdale Road Bridge spanning the All-American Freeway in Fayetteville requires partial closures each night. Now, the bridge will get a special concrete coating that helps extend the life of the bridge. All closures are going to be restricted to 10 p.m. to 5 a.m. daily, and drivers should slow down, obey all the work zone signs that you see, and follow the detours signs as they direct you around the project. This is a $2 million project. It is underway right now, expected to be completed this fall. It's going to take 4 months for them to do what they've got to do. One lane over the Cliffdale Road Bridge. And finally this morning, Fayetteville Fire Department plans to take part in the statewide Smoke Alarm Saturday campaign. We had Captain Stephen Shakeshaft in here. He talked extensively about this project that's going to be going on. It takes place tomorrow. The event is a one-day statewide smoke alarm canvassing, making efforts to raise awareness about the importance of having working smoke alarms in everybody's home. Hey, I don't care if you're renting or if you own your home. They're going to be targeting areas throughout the Fayetteville area that are of higher fire risk and higher call volumes that they've been receiving. Now, during the event, firefighters will provide fire safety information, check existing smoke alarms for you. If you can't get up on a ladder and you're wondering what that beep has been for the past 2 months, they will replace the battery for you. Supposed to do that daylight savings time every year, and I know Kenny has done his as well. He's a diligent smoke guy.
1: Yes, sir.
0: No, you haven't. All right. And also, they're going to make sure that you have all the resources that you need in your home to make sure you keep yourself and your family safe. The fire department installed 311 smoke alarms and 73 carbon monoxide alarms during the first quarter of this year. So they're actively doing it. They don't just wait for this one day to make it happen. What they do is they do it statewide, you know, on June 6th, but they're always out there. And if you don't have a smoke detector and you're renting your home, you should contact your landlord, because they are required by law to make sure you have a working smoke detector in there. Now, I don't know about this carbon monoxide Not all homes need them, but the fire department does install those as well. So just walk over to your local fire department and knock on the door and just talk to them.
1: Yeah, usually the bay doors are open. You know?
0: You get in there and then tell them what you need, where you are, and they'll take care of you. They'll hook you up free because they've got money, and the money is provided to buy those alarms, and they've got money now to get the smoke alarms and
1: the carbon monoxide things and all of that.
0: Man, I tell you.
1: Wow, I think maybe I've had some of those fumes.
0: Yeah, let's not talk about fumes.
1: But no, seriously, I know, that's right. Raccoon free. Okay.
0: All right, we'll look.
1: Mitch Colvin's coming up. He's waiting up.
0: All right, but first, let's look. First, we're going to have local news with CBS 17.
2: From the CBS 17 newsroom, I'm Judith Rathana. State officials raided areas of Cumberland and Hope counties on Wednesday, busting two men in a two-state truck theft ring. The bus took down an operation that stole big rigs and trailers worth more than $630,000. Authorities say the team stole trucks, altered vehicle identification numbers and license plates, then rented those vehicles to unsuspecting individuals and businesses. The SBI says Andre David Horace Jump of Hope Mills and Prince Leon Raymond Betts of Rayford were both charged with counts of felony breaking and entering and felony larceny of a motor vehicle. A day filled with informational sessions for fathers is taking place the next Saturday in Fayetteville. It's a partnership with Great Life of Fayetteville's People in Need program, Carolina Collaborative Community Care, and Men and Purpose. Guest speakers will dive into topics like discipline, communication, and building an identity. Happening today, the State Health Plan Board of Trustees is set to vote on proposed Medicare Advantage plan changes and the plan's strategic plan. As the plan continues to face a financial deficit, members will focus on the challenge of balancing affordability, access to care, and long-term stability. The board will also review proposed benefit changes for active employees and non-Medicare members. The final approval of 2027 benefits is scheduled for July 10th. From the CBS 17 newsroom, I'm Judith Arthana.
3: It is going to be hot the next few days. Today will be mostly sunny with a high of 95. Tonight will be partly cloudy with a low of 65. Saturday will be sunny with a high of 95. And Sunday will be mostly sunny with a high of 97. So after this hot weekend, a few showers and storms are possible Monday, but temperatures stay warm in the upper 80s and low 90s. That's your Fayetteville forecast. I'm CBS 17 meteorologist Rachel Dunzing.
0: Okay, Rachel, 65 degrees right now in Fayetteville, Hope Mills, and also in Godwin. 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
9: 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I'm Charles Evans, your Democratic candidate for County Commissioner at Large. 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
0: News Talk 640 WFNC. It is a 640 right now, and it's time for the 640 replay. Had a great conversation yesterday with Fayetteville's Mayor Mitch Colvin. And we talked about a ton of stuff.
12: You want to talk about the budget. You want to talk about some other things here. But before you get into the budget, well, we can talk about the budget right now. We had a caller who called in, and Kenny took the call. We were talking about HOAs. And he said, I can't stand it because the city and the county have raised the taxes by 50%. That's not true. I mean, first of all, where are we on the budget? And it's not 50%. These are revenue neutral budgets, and you may have to raise a little bit.
13: Two things. And you know, listen, that is a common theme that we're hearing right now. People feel overtaxed from the state, the federal, local even. And so the last few budget years have included bond taxes that voters said we want to do. There was an infrastructure public safety bond, so that added a couple of cents to it year before last, or maybe 2022 or 2023. Then last year, the county came out with a new, or they did the revaluation. They did it for the first time in 8 years, so there was a lot of appreciation on home values and property values, and so that was sticker shock. And so the county did a revenue neutral, or they dropped their rate to where theirs actually declined. But they had a windfall of additional money from the sales tax change that they did. It was about $10 or $11 million that shifted from the city's coffers to theirs. And they had these new valuations over a decade of appreciation in house values. And so the city left an extra penny on there for public safety. We were told by our police chief at the time and the city manager that we had a problem with retaining seasoned officers because there was compression. So we were given high bonuses for new recruits. People who had been there a while as they moved up didn't feel as appreciated. So we fixed that, and it took $4 or $5 million to do that. Now we've got it straight. Chief Roberto Bryant can tell you he's closed that gap. You know, we were 89, 90 officers short. Now we are only have those positions that were frozen. We're going to unfreeze maybe 10 or 15 of those positions, and we'll be at full capacity for the first time since I can ever remember. So that fixed the public safety piece in addition to the other investments that we're making. So we have made it clear. I have said from the beginning, no new taxes in this budget. You know, people can't endure it. Gas is high. Life is high. And it's just an uncertain time. And so the manager brought us a budget with a 3% recommendation. And we now have started budget talks, which are tough. You'll see a City View article about it today. It was not acceptable to say that there's no options that we can have to move this city forward to align the city's priorities without a tax increase. And so 10 o'clock today, we'll be back at it. We're looking for ways to cut, save, and to be more efficient. But I'll say this too, Gilbert. I read this interview article. I get tickled about it. You know, when we do it, it appears like we're doing something wrong. When Elon Musk does it, you know, is waste, fraud, and abuse. So we're doing exactly what they elected us to do, which is to find ways to be more efficient.
0: Well, here's the thing, and it's confusing to the average person. Just like I said, we had the caller who called and said the taxes have been raised by 50%. And what people are experiencing isn't the technical aspect as whether, you know, taxes have actually gone up or we have a revenue neutral. What individual people are saying, it's hurting me 50% more than it used to. And so that's the feeling that they have. And
13: right.
0: I get it. So, but it's not right to say that the taxes went up, but to anyone who's on a fixed income
13: yeah.
0: who now has to pay more in insurance for their mortgage or other rates that have gone up, then it feels like 50% taxes have increased. And taxes are taxes. It's the money.
13: Well, your dollars don't go as far as they did. People are not making as much as they were. And so it's not keeping pace with the cost of everything going up. So at the end of it, they have less money left over. That's the bottom line. And they don't care whose fault it is. And when the city or the county sends a bill that is more than what it was last year, and your money has been decreased as far as how far a dollar goes, they feel it. And we understand that, and that's why we're fighting so passionate to make sure that this budget doesn't include any tax increase while still delivering the services, while still moving our community forward.
0: Okay, look, there's other things. We got the data center. We also have some new information about the convention center that you want to share with. We're going to take a pause, but I do, when we come back, if you can explain, you know, when we approve a bond and you say it adds 3%, I don't think the average person understands that.
13: Okay.
0: I want you to think about that while we do our weather break and give us the condensed version of how that applies so that the average Joe can understand what it means when we approve a bond referendum.
13: Gotcha.
0: News Talk 640 WFNC, what a day it is. The mayor had to run out to get something from his car. I told him not to run, because if he has a heart attack and needs mouth-to-mouth resuscitation, it's going to be up to you, Kenny, to bring him back.
1: I like him, but not that much.
0: Yeah, so
1: here he comes. He's coming through the front door.
0: And look, he's walking, too, because he took my advice. I said, do not run, Mr. Mayor. You know? So anyway.
13: You guys are terrible.
0: Well, you went down pick up something out the car. What'd you pick up?
13: Just some notes.
0: Okay, well, good to have notes. We were talking about some other things we want to talk about. Two things we want to make sure we get on before Shake Shack gets in here with the Fayetteville Fire Department. You know, they're going around to some areas in the city that are known to have high density fire possibilities with the this weekend to make sure people have fire smoke alarms and everything.
13: Right.
0: That's a big deal.
13: Oh, they do a great job with that.
0: Yeah.
13: It's free. They'll come in, they'll assess your situation and install new smoke alarms and I think even carbon monoxide detectors. So it's an outstanding initiative in our fire department is first class for that.
0: Okay, let's get back to the mention at hand. I told you very quickly, when we approve a bond referendum and it says it's going to be an extra 2 or 3 cents, what is the public saying? What are they agreeing? And what does that mean in terms of your tax bill?
13: Well, so what it says is that when you say, hey, we want to do these things, parks and recreation, for instance, and we had 7 or 8 or 9 projects that we explained to the citizens would come out of that, including the tennis center, sports complex, and some of those other things that we built, that adds 2 cents, let's say, to the tax roll recurring every year. So there was an add-on to your taxes, but it was citizen-approved or voter-approved. Same thing happened in 2022. When we said we need to catch up on our street paving, our sidewalks, we need the firefighters need new locations. We need a 911 center. They approved the public safety infrastructure and housing bond, and that added, let's say, another 3.5 cents to your tax bill. And so 5 cents or 5.5 cents came from voter approved initiatives that we promised to do and provide for that money.
0: And that money can only be used specifically
13: for those
0: things.
13: For that.
0: All right.
13: Right.
0: Let's move it forward here. You have some information about the data center. What do you have?
13: Yeah. So basically the at the last meeting, you know, the city council had voted, taken official action to pause it for 120 days. We have a process called council member request to where you can, council members can ask the council to support or give a consensus to support, certain things for, more research and to bring it back to us. So we had a couple of council member requests. One was to, reconsider a moratorium, which would be the opposite action of what the 120 day, action was, which was that we would just pause, do our research, and kind of review ordinances and options. And that didn't go anywhere because it went contrary to the council's direction. Then we also had a council member that said, let's schedule a public hearing so that we can hear from the public. Right now, Gilbert, at the end of it, we know without a shadow of a doubt, technology's coming. It's here. Fayetteville is in, just like North Carolina, is in the prime spot for data centers to have some interest in. I think it's only smart and prudent for us to discuss rules when and if this happens, because we know technology is not going to stop moving forward because Fayetteville decides to take a pause. And so the prudent thing to do is to make sure that we have ordinances and rules in place to make sure our people and our neighborhoods are protected. The General Assembly has a bill moving through there now that, that talks about the protection for the energy consumption, to make sure that it's specifically charged to the user, which was a big concern that we've heard from people. It talks about water usage, which was also a big concern from the people. And then the city and the county and local government controls zoning as to where things go. And so I think once those things are addressed, I haven't heard any new concerns. Those were the main three. And so I think that between the state regulation and the local governments, that we'll be able to give the protection that people want while still understanding the fact that technology is here. You know, this is one of those things like the .com. You know, people said, hey, the internet's going to do these things. But at the day, end of the day, 25 years later, we're still using the internet. Same thing with electricity and steam. So this is just one of those technological renaissance times.
0: Well, here's the thing, and this is my analysis of it, or analogy, and I think it's prudent to make a comparison. You know, for a long time, North Carolina was not involved with the lottery.
13: Mm-hmm.
0: And so you had people like me driving to South Carolina or driving up to Virginia to go ahead and play the lottery.
13: Yeah.
0: And so we missed out on a bunch of money for several years because we didn't want to have the lottery. And so now we have this potential with a data center to come in the area, and everyone all around us, they're getting them, and we're sitting on the sidelines with moratoriums and delays and lions and tigers and bears. Now, I'm all for making sure that when we get these things, that they're not going to do harm to to our communities. And that's what the moratoriums would be, or the pause and the policies and everything. But we can't sit on the sideline while the lottery's in everybody else's state and everybody else is around us on board, and we're sitting here, and then now we're eventually on it.
13: Right.
0: So that is that a pretty good analysis?
13: Well, I think that's a great analysis, because at the end of it, you look at the DuPont and Chemours that they often bring up as an example. It is just on the other side of the Cumberland County line at Bladen County. But Bladen County's collected 50 years of taxes from it. Who's paying the cleanup costs? PwC ratepayers, Cumberland County taxpayers. That means that your surrounding areas took advantage of it without the regulation in place. And Cumberland County said, we don't want it here, but these data centers are not going to stop existing. They'll move to an unregulated area that we still may have the impacts without the tax revenue. So I think we have to be smart. We did I-95 like that. We said, hey, we don't want the federal government to bring a highway through our community. And they went around us, and it still exists today. And we missed opportunities because of that closed-minded thinking.
0: All right. Well, I think we banged that one down pretty good here. And so now we've been talking about this convention center. Yep. And what the county is doing and what the city is talking about, and there's a feasibility study. Where are we on that?
13: Yeah, I think the preliminary showed that what my proposal was is about something that will host conventions, you know, a number of organizations that we did a preliminary study from the pathologists, the Physicians Association of North Carolina, the 82nd Airborne Association, the Sheriff's Association, School Board. All these people have conventions that they have in other communities, not ours, because we don't have the accommodations. And so this says there's a huge need for it. What the county was talking about was more of a hotel with a banquet meeting space and maybe a breakout room, but it's not to the level and to the scale of what we're talking about. So I think the next steps are staff will come back with the information that shows how much we're missing in this opportunity. It'll also give us an opportunity to bring people like Distinctly Fayetteville and the county to the table. Fayetteville State has expressed interest that they want to have a conversation and maybe some participation in it. We'll do the same with Methodist and the hospital, and to see what it is in our community that we're missing, to so that we can capture that. it has shown, and we have a private developer that's very excited about it. So what it has shown is that these conventions that can have these gatherings of 3,000 to 5,000 people need about 500 hotel rooms close in or connected to in an adjacent position to be able to support that. Right now, we don't have that with the Crown Coliseum and that layout that we have in downtown Fayetteville could use the boost with the businesses and the economics.
0: All right, then we're into the feasibility portion of this. Timetable, in your perfect situation, when would you see a facility?
13: Well, I want to push it fast. Right now, you have some interest. You have the arrangement with the new downtown developer that has moved forward with buying out the position of the guys who didn't put the hotel and the apartments there. We're excited about what he's doing. He's got a great track record, and I think he's got the financial wherewithal to do it. If somehow he's at the table along with the feasibility information to say where this will go or if it's feasible with data that backs it up, the county's already spent the money for do a lot of the research. We'll be able to use that to see what the demand is. And so moving forward, bring all the partners to the table and make some prudent decisions.
0: All right, Mr. Mayor, you come in here.
13: It's time to kick me out. Huh?
0: Yeah, I'm giving you the boot. I get to give the mayor the boot. Bam, boom, bing. And but, you know, always good information. We got to keep people up to date on this because, again, I had a caller come in and said, you raised the taxes 50%, and that wasn't the case.
13: Yeah, no, but we understand the pain, and we're going to work hard today to make sure that we don't raise taxes this year.
0: That's the way to end that thing right there. I'm of the belief that seniors should not be paying taxes for anything. We've paid ours. Gilbert Bay's for mayor.
1: Are you kidding, man? That's when they really hit us, when we get old.
0: Well, the problem is we're the baby boomers, and there's a whole bunch of us that pay taxes. And if we all got out of the pot, they'd have to come up with something. Them youngins have to pick it up, and they don't want to work. But that's a different story for a different day.
1: And that's a different phrase, too.
0: Right. 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
3: It's going to be hot the next few days. Today will be mostly sunny with a high of 95. Tonight will be partly cloudy with a low of 65. Saturday will be sunny with a high of 95. And Sunday will be mostly sunny with a high of 97. So after this hot weekend, a few showers and storms are possible Monday, but temperatures stay warm in the upper 80s and low 90s. That's your Fayetteville forecast. I'm CBS 17 meteorologist Rachel Dunsing.
0: All right, Rachel, thank you so much. The warm-up has begun. 68 degrees in Fayetteville, Fort Bragg, and in Bun Level.
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3: They burned the midnight oil and then some. I'm Dave Anthony, Fox News. Senators were up all night working on a contentious funding bill, and just before 5 o'clock this morning, a 52-47 final vote.
4: This bill, as amended, is passed.
3: It's Republicans cheering because no Democrats supported this legislation, providing nearly $70 billion for Border Patrol and Immigration and Customs Enforcement through 2029. They call ICE out of control and want reforms, but the bill passed using a reconciliation process they could not block. Some amendments to the bill failed, including an attempt for Congress to block a nearly $1.8 billion fund the Trump administration set up to pay those who claim they were politically targeted by the Biden Justice Department. But the acting attorney general, after pushback from Republicans and Democrats, now says that fund will not be set up. The Senate bill also does not include $1 billion in security for the controversial White House ballroom. President Trump says is privately funded and posted late last night on Truth Social is vital for national security, but there's a court hearing today challenging him.
5: A lower court judge had ordered that construction on the new ballroom stop. Judge Richard Leon agreed with the National Trust for Historic Preservation, which had sued, saying the changes require congressional approval. But a three-judge appellate panel allowed construction to move forward through at least early June when they hear arguments. The deputy director of the Secret Service has filed documents explaining that stopping this project could put lives in danger.
3: Fox's Jessica Rosenthal. Still no deal to the U.S. conflict and with Iran ending. President Trump says the goal remains to stop Iran from having a nuclear weapon.
6: We're going to win on paper, or we're going to win military. One way or the other.
7: Now, at the moment, there are doubts over a potential peace deal. Israeli forces and the Iranian-backed militant group Hezbollah continue to exchange strikes, despite Israel and Lebanon agreeing to a ceasefire. Hezbollah has rejected the latest deal, saying it's humiliating and is demanding all Israeli troops retreat from Lebanon.
3: Jeff Paul in Dubai. 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
3: President Trump will hit the road today, going to Wisconsin to tout tax cuts. This as the president pushes back on the pushback he's getting for his latest appointment.
10: Including from some Republicans that Bill Pulte is not qualified to serve as the director of national intelligence.
6: Well, he's very smart. He's a

0: Okay, hey, new stocks. I want a mulligan.
1: A one. What is that? A do-over?
0: Yeah.
1: Okay.
0: I was busy.
1: All right.
0: Okay.
2: Four.
0: Good morning, Carolina. 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Welcome to the second hour of Good Morning Fayetteville. This is Friday, Hawaiian Shirt Friday. If you're driving in without a Hawaiian shirt, go back home and check your wardrobe. This is June 5th. I'm Gilbert Bays. Kenny Hitman McClain makes it all happen. CBS 17 meteorologist Rachel Dunsing says sunny and hot today. High temperature 93. 68 degrees already this morning in Fayetteville, at Fort Bragg, and also in Olivia. Headline news for you at this hour. Two FedEx employees in Cumberland County facing felony charges in connection with the theft of electronics from delivery trucks during a five-month period. The SBI says they busted two men and charged them in connection with a two-state truck-stealing ring. Fayetteville police continue their search for suspects in the murder of Nathan Kellen. It's our WFNC Crime Stoppers Crime of the Week. A project to preserve the Cliffdale Road Bridge spanning the All-American Freeway requires partial closure each night for the next 4 months. And Fayetteville firefighters are gearing up to take part in the statewide Smoke Alarm Saturday campaign. That's going to be happening tomorrow. They want to make sure that every home has a working smoke detector. We'll have all those stories and more coming your way, but first, local news from CBS 17.
3: From the CBS 17 newsroom, I'm Judith Rathana. State officials raided areas of Cumberland and Hope counties on Wednesday, busting two men in a two-state truck theft ring. The bus took down an operation that stole big rigs and trailers worth more than $630,000. Authorities say the team stole trucks, altered vehicle identification numbers and license plates, then rented those vehicles to unsuspecting individuals and businesses. The SBI says Andre David Horace Jump of Hope Mills and Prince Leon Raymond Betts of Rayford were both charged with counts of felony breaking and entering and felony larceny of a motor vehicle. A day filled with informational sessions for fathers is taking place next Saturday in Fayetteville. It's a partnership with Great Life of Fayetteville's People in Need program, Carolina Collaborative Community Care, and Men and Purpose. Guest speakers will dive into topics like discipline, communication, and building an identity. Happening today, the State Health Plan Board of Trustees is set to vote on proposed Medicare Advantage plan changes and the plan's strategic plan. As the plan continues to face a financial deficit, members will focus on the challenge of balancing affordability, access to care, and long-term stability. The board will also review proposed benefit changes for active employees and non-Medicare members. The final approval of 2027 benefits is scheduled for July 10th. From the CBS 17 newsroom, I'm Judith Arthana.
4: It is going to be hot the next few days. Today will be mostly sunny with a high of 95. Tonight will be partly cloudy with a low of 65. Saturday will be sunny with a high of 95. And Sunday will be mostly sunny with a high of 97. So after this hot weekend, a few showers and storms are possible Monday, but temperatures stay warm in the upper 80s and low 90s. That's your Fayetteville forecast. I'm CBS 17 meteorologist Rachel Dunsing.
0: Okay, Rachel, thank you. I've got 66 degrees right now in St. Paul's, Fayetteville, and Red Springs. 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

0: 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Kane, did we let that record play all the way?
1: I'm digging it.
0: Yes.
1: Yes.
0: Well, you know, I was getting everything together in here because Glenn Oaks is here. Glenn, pull that microphone close to you. Your wife says, how far away can I get the microphone away from me? And Candy, you don't want Candy to come in here. Candy will get you straight. Oh, now, okay. Mrs. Oaks, what is your first name?
2: I'm Beverly.
0: Beverly.
2: Mm-hmm.
0: Beverly Oaks. It's good to have you here. You are with Men of Purpose?
3: Yes, sir.
0: Are you the founder? Or?
3: No, I'm not. I'm just one of the charter members. The founder is Mr. Kenny Burrell.
0: Kenny, okay. Mm-hmm. Well, I'm going to have to change your name.
3: Known as Magic.
0: Magic.
3: Yeah,
0: I'm going to have to change that up a little bit here.
3: All right,
0: but we have you here because you got a program that's going on. Kenny, in our favorite space, you ready? In Bun Level.
1: Bun Level.
0: Bun Level.
3: Bun Level.
0: You know,
1: it's going to be a big family thing, huh?
0: Yeah, I'm going to go ahead and bring you up right now because you don't come in until 7:20 is what we said.
3: Okay.
0: But I like it when people show up early. And so yes. If you show up early, you get extra time.
3: All right.
0: To talk about what we're talking about here.
3: All right.
0: And you got an event that's going to be going on beginning tomorrow at 10 out in Bun Level.
3: Yes, sir.
0: First of all, before you talk about that, let's talk about Men of Purpose and what that's all about. Because you met Kenny. Kenny, I got you up on the screen here. Y'all were having donuts or something? What? Reiterate that story, Kenny. How did you meet Glenn?
1: I don't know. It was just a beautiful day. Sun was shining. Glenn was sitting out there just relaxing, and he looked so relaxed, and I said, mind if we talk? And just something magical happened, and he started talking about Men of Purpose, and I was just blown away that I said, you know, I just happen to work with a guy that likes to talk about things like that and talk about the community and what's going on, the positive things, Mr. Gilbert Bays.
0: Well,
1: and
0: you know,
1: next thing you know, he's here.
0: If you're joining us now on our podcast, you will notice that Kenny and I have on Hawaiian shirts, and you will notice that Glenn does not. He clearly did not get the memo. But we do this every Friday.
3: It's right.
0: You know, I noticed Kenny wearing a Hawaiian shirt, and I kind of like it. He looked kind of relaxed.
3: Yes, sir.
0: And so I started wearing mine, then other people in the station, you know, at our other station started wearing Hawaiian shirts
3: cool.
0: on Friday. So there are people right now who are hearing us, realizing they don't have their Hawaiian shirt on, they're turning around and going back home to get the memo and get dressed.
3: Well, you know what? I normally keep a backup in my car, but I'm putting it in today. So Men of Purpose, we 2 weeks ago, the Fairfield City Council approved our permit of going forward with the program of having 34 to 40 beds for gentlemen coming out of incarceration or either those coming off the streets. Since we've taken over the library project down there, you guys probably noticed it's a whole lot cleaner now and safer. The residents that's there have been relocated behind the library, which we're trying to eradicate that problem also. But as of right now, the library is clean and safe to enter in once again. And now we're getting ready to get these guys into the program itself.
0: Talk about the process of doing that, because you have people, everyone needs a second chance, and Charles Evans, who's a county commissioner for some time, he pushed that type of program through, and you have Lou Oliveira, who's a judge here in Cumberland County, who has a special court for military folks who get in trouble with the law. Everybody deserves a second chance in life,
3: exactly.
0: and it's tough sometimes to get that. What's the process for someone to get in touch with you and say, hey, I have a relative, or I'm someone that you're talking about, and I need a second chance?
3: Well, Men of Purpose have that site, what is that chat, I forget the name of it now, that you can go on. However, they just visit the site down there, 707 Merkison Road, and somebody would be there to talk to them. The process itself... Mr. Kenny Burrell and his immediate assistants are actually handling that right now. Are you guys going to hear more and more because we're doing more and more in the community? So we're visible. If they really want to talk to anybody, it's going to the library, and somebody would be there just about every day that knows us and knows how to get in touch with those various people.
0: Now, you happen to bring your wife along here. Is it Beverly?
2: Yes.
0: Beverly, what is your role in all this? I know you're supporting your husband and everything, but do you have a are you part? Now, this is men of purpose.
3: To my reentry program.
2: It's just men of purpose.
0: But clearly women. you're not a man, but
2: no.
0: you support your husband in and is there a part that you play in the background of it?
2: Well, not with the men of purpose. It's just, you know, allowing him time and space to do what he's doing and not asking 50 million questions, because sometimes we wives can do that, especially if they are gone for, you know, a certain amount of time. But what I do, I'm going to have a reentry simulation on the 21st of July. And that's where, when the gentlemen come out, gentlemen and ladies, when they are released, the process that they have to go through. What I want to do is show that to the families prior to them coming out so that they can get an idea, because it's a very hard process. And a lot of times the frustration that they feel, you know, when they can't get the idea or they can't find a place to get a job, those kind of things kind of frustrate them. And they end up saying, hey, my last 10 years was easy, and they go back. We want to, you know, kind of get rid of that and just help families to understand that it is a process.
0: Well, you know, when you've been out of society for some time, a lot of things change.
3: A lot of things.
0: Either the way you use a telephone.
2: Yes.
3: Yeah.
0: You don't have, some people remember telephone booths.
2: Yeah. Yes.
0: Or and these laptops and cell phones.
3: That's
0: and
3: true.
0: All this stuff. So, What have you experienced and encountered? Do you encounter the people themselves, or are you just with the process?
2: Well, we actually want to deal with the people, the families themselves, you know, because many times when they don't know what to do or know where to go, again, like I said, that frustrates them. And we want our family members home. We don't want them to go through that, get frustrated, and go back in because it's easy. You know, if you have somebody who's telling you when to get up, when to go to bed, when to eat, you know, all of that, you kind of get into that routine. And we also know that it has a effect on you mentally. So just sharing with the families a little bit about what to expect when their loved one comes out, you know, because they've gone through the process. I myself went through the process. And I'm telling you, it was, they give you a character. But I almost came out of character because of some of the things that I was facing. You know, people not being nice to me, people telling me, no, go over here and sit, you know, and you've been sitting 10, 15 minutes and no one acknowledges you. Those kind of things kind of get under your skin.
3: And likewise, our programs are sort of hand in hand, because the same frustration that these guys are going to have to go through. But fortunately, at 707, we're going to have a place for them to be able to live, eat, shower, and then learn a skill, okay, so they can have a skill set and be able to go and offer something. They may not be able to get a high-end employment job, but at least that they'll be in circulation, okay? And I wish you could see that program that she's talking about. Now, where's it going to be located, baby?
2: It's going to be in Hope Mills at the Robinson Recreation Center.
3: If you guys have never seen the Robinson Recreation Center, it's beautiful. It's right on Garfield Drive Extended out there.
2: Mm-hmm.
3: And it has four gyms in it. They got a great program there. Nice place, and they are really doing something big in the community. So
0: yeah, I've been out there. I've seen that. It is a very nice place.
3: Coach Rob and Charlotte.
0: Yeah, Coach Rob's been doing this thing for some time.
2: Can I just say this one thing?
0: No, because what I'm going to do is keep that thought. We're going to hold you over for a second, because we got to pay the bills here.
2: Okay.
0: And if not, the microphones are going to go off. You won't be able to say anything.
2: Okay, all right.
0: So hold that thought and remind me when we come back here. If you're just joining me right now, Beverly and Glenn Oaks. Glenn is part of Men of Purpose, and Beverly, is there a title for your program as well?
2: Well, the title we're using is Brothers United for Hope.
0: Okay, Brothers United for Hope. Both of them are going to be back here after we check with Rachel Dunsing. She's got Fayetteville's most dependable forecast from CBS 17.
4: It's going to be hot the next few days. Today will be mostly sunny with a high of 95. Tonight will be partly cloudy with a low of 65. Saturday will be sunny with a high of 95. And Sunday will be mostly sunny with a high of 97. So after this hot weekend, a few showers and storms are possible Monday, but temperatures stay warm in the upper 80s and low 90s. That's your Fayetteville forecast. I'm CBS 17 meteorologist Rachel Dunzing.
0: Thank you so much, Rachel. Right now we've got 68 degrees in Fayetteville, Hope Mills, and also at Fort Bragg. 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
0: News Talk 640 WFNC, what a great day this is. And, you know, I wish we could share the conversations we have. Candy, you know how it is when you're off mic. You really have some heart-to-heart stuff in here. I was about to cry, but that's okay. We'll talk about that another time.
1: I've got
0: Beverly and Glenn Oaks in here, two different programs that help folks who need a second chance. And Glenn, I've got your flyer here, and this is happening tomorrow.
3: Yes,
0: let's get some nuts and bolts on what's going to be happening up in our friendly town, the Bun Level.
3: Okay, so we're
0: voted. Bun Level? Okay, go ahead. We do that because not many people know where Bun Level is. Where is Bun Level?
3: You know, Bun Level sort of reminds me of Bass, North Carolina. That's where I'm from, Bass. But Bun Level is a blink of an eye place if traveling 401 going north towards Lillington. It's between Fayetteville and Lillington, 20 minutes from Goodyear. Okay, on 401.
0: And 2 miles away from what used to be the 401 Club, but I digress. That's a whole different story.
3: Right.
0: Okay.
3: But it's easy to find because once you get in the Bun Level, you got to slow down to 35 miles per hour. There's a Dollar General, then there's one of them crank gas stations, and then there's the fire station, then there's Bun Level Earn Road. You turn right there. Fortunately, my wife and helpers have put markers out so that people know where to turn when they come into it. Okay.
0: Right, so this is 2343 Bun Level Irwin Road.
3: 2349.
0: Bun Level Irwin Road.
3: Mm-hmm.
0: And this is going to take place from 10 a.m. to 6 p.m. What's going to be taking place?
3: Okay, a whole lot's going to be taking place. First of all, now let me give God glory for once again allowing us to have this event. This is actually our 10th event in North Carolina. This started years ago in the 90s in Southern Pines, North Carolina, in the Holiday Town Apartments. They call them projects, but people don't know what projects are until they go to the north. We've been in various places. We've taken this to other areas. We've been in a school, Union Pines High School, 1 year. We went to an amphitheater in Carthage, North Carolina. We was on the reservoir in Hope Mills there before the flood, before the dam broke. Mm-hmm. We had one out there, and we had the prodigal sons, friend of mine, brother Greg Blair, mm-hmm. and his group actually performed on that site there. And then we've done some other things. But this place we're at right now, this location, which is the original first black baseball site, the team, the A's. Mr. Williams owns this particular site, 13 acres, and he actually lives on the property still. Been a tax collector for 40-some years accountant mm-hmm. for over 40-some years out in Livingston, North Carolina, where he's pleased to have these events every year because he knows less trouble.
0: Now, let's talk about specifically what's going to be. I see on the flyer here, ages 0 to 14, free, and then adults are $5. But there's a lot, you say a lot's going to be going on out there. Kind of give us an idea. This is a community day. Community Day, June 6th, out at Williams Memorial Recreation Park.
3: Okay, so let me say this, and it's going to bless somebody. Forget about the $5 admission. It's going to be $5 per carload. How about that? Okay, mm-hmm. per carload. So it doesn't matter how many is in your car. Just pay $5 and come on in and enjoy yourself. That's what this is all about. So this is a community event. This year, special features. So we have the Robinson's sisters from Sampson County, North Carolina. I never heard them sing, but I heard they can go. And then we have the comedian herself, Miss Anna Douglas. She's a well-known comedian. She's going to make you laugh your pants off, okay? And we have other singers come from different areas. Our host guest this year, a new guest, is called the Word Church of Christ from Spring Lake, North Carolina, new location. And they're going to be our host church. And we have a list of other singers and groups coming in from as far as Sanford, North Carolina, from Lumberton and surrounding areas. Bouncy house for kids, swimming pool, all kind of games, old school games, new school games like horseshoes, jump rope, cornhole. Everybody likes cornhole. And so we're excited. We're going to have a stage coming in that Saturday morning. We're going to set the stage. We're expecting the commissioner of Harnett County, Ms. Barbara McCoy. Okay? She's the commissioner of Harnett County. And we have NC Works, Ms. Charlotte Leach, who's over that program. And then we have the health department, Harnett County Health Department. And hopefully the sheriff's department will come back again this year and be with us. We want you to come out and enjoy yourself, bring your lawn chairs, wear your ride hats and your wide hats and your sunglasses, and just come and enjoy the day. We're going to be very intentional focused this year because Commissioner McCoy is going to be speaking on resources and things that's available for the areas. Ms. Charlotte Lee is going to speak on employment for our young people as well as training skills for them, okay? And the health department also, I'm told, is going to speak on the prenatal for the women and the WIC program. So we're going to be very kind of centered and focused on the resources that's available for the surrounding communities. We're expecting many churches to come. We've been trying to get this happen for years, haven't we?
2: Yes.
3: To have the one big fellowship, one big family come together as a community and just enjoy one another, okay?
0: But I'm glad you talk about all these things that are going to be going on. And there's a lot of other things happening. You know, I would love to come out. I was telling you about a thing I've got to go to. But whenever you're dealing with these type of programs, you have to go ahead and plan them. You can't say we can't do it because somebody else has got something.
3: That's right.
0: There's
3: right.
0: something for everybody to take part in, little nibbits of whatever.
3: Yes,
0: and
3: sir.
0: It's if we don't have something, especially for our kids, uh-huh. they're out of minds.
3: Right.
0: And so what's going to happen?
3: I'm glad you said that because, you know, June is Juneteenth month also. So that's why we go ahead and take the first weekend in June, because the following week is my son-in-law's family reunion at the same site, okay? Oh, by the way, Men of Purpose will be there on the platform.
0: Is that right?
3: Now, yes, sir. Yes, sir.
0: We got about 2 minutes here, maybe about a minute or so. Just in a nutshell, let us know, Glenn, what is the Men of Purpose purpose?
3: Okay, so the Men of Purpose actually is a mentoring program for our young guys, but it has turned to be so much more. So we're here for the single mothers and their children. Well, we want to support some of the kids in their games who don't have support from their families, maybe because it's a single parent or they're working and can't be there for the games. I know how that is. And so to look up and see Men of Purpose in the audience, in the stands, you know, cheering for them. We have supported other events, a theater over here off of Sycamore Dairy. We've been there for them. We've done a free, what's that big thing over there?
2: Main event.
3: We've done a free night there. We've done a free bowling night. So Men of Purpose wants to be a presence in the community, not just lip service, but foot service. We want to be boots on the ground. And we want to be friendly and known in the community as Men of Purpose, okay, doing something.
0: You know, and we need that in our community, and we appreciate the fact that, you know, you bumped into Kenny. Kenny bumped you into me.
3: Yes, sir.
0: You've been here a couple of times. You got your event tomorrow. Beverly, we wish you a lot of success with what you're doing as well. And keep me abreast of what's going on, and as you have other things happening, let me know so we can give you some microphones to talk about it.
3: Yes, sir.
0: All right.
3: Really appreciate it.
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4: From the CBS 17 newsroom, I'm Judith Rathana. Hey. State officials raided areas of Cumberland and Hope counties on Wednesday, busting two men in a two-state truck theft ring. The bus took down an operation that stole big rigs and trailers worth more than $630,000. Authorities say the team stole trucks, altered vehicle identification numbers and license plates, then rented those vehicles to unsuspecting individuals and businesses. The SBI says Andre David Horace Jump of Hope Mills and Prince Leon Raymond Betts of Rayford were both charged with counts of felony breaking and entering and felony larceny of a motor vehicle. A day filled with informational sessions for fathers is taking place the next Saturday in Fayetteville. It's a partnership with Great Life of Fayetteville's People in Need program, Carolina Collaborative Community Care, and Men and Purpose. Guest speakers will dive into topics like discipline, communication, and building an identity. Happening today, the State Health Plan Board of Trustees is set to vote on proposed Medicare Advantage plan changes and the plan's strategic plan. As the plan continues to face a financial deficit, members will focus on the challenge of balancing affordability, access to care, and long-term stability. The board will also review proposed benefit changes for active employees and non-Medicare members. The final approval of 2027 benefits is scheduled for July 10th. From the CBS 17 newsroom, I'm Judith Arthana.
11: It's going to be hot the next few days. Today will be mostly sunny with a high of 95. Tonight will be partly cloudy with a low of 65. Saturday will be sunny with a high of 95. And Sunday will be mostly sunny with a high of 97. So after this hot weekend, a few showers and storms are possible Monday, but temperatures stay warm in the upper 80s and low 90s. That's your Fayetteville forecast. I'm CBS 17 meteorologist Rachel Dunzing.
0: 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Right now, 61 degrees across the board in Fayetteville, Hope Mills, and Spring Lake. 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

0: News Talk 640 WFNC. I would let them go all the way to town, be something good, but I think Doug Hewitt, the city manager, will all of a sudden break out in song, and I don't think we want that this morning.
1: Yeah.
0: I have a dog bone here that two people have found on the floor here. We have the Fayetteville Animal Protection Society coming in, and every guest that's been here said, do y'all have a dog? No, we don't. But the dog yesterday decided to give the dog a bone, give it back.
1: I heard that.
0: All right, Kenny, you're up on screen. Is there anything you'd like to say to the city manager before?
2: I love that shirt. Wait, you got a new shirt.
1: Yes,
0: well,
2: a new Hawaiian shirt. I love it.
0: It's Hawaiian Shirt Friday, for those of you who don't know. And Doug Hewitt is one of the few people who not only gets the memo, he abides by it. And you've been doing that for quite some time, haven't you?
1: I have, and I'm so thankful that our local Sam's Club has them on sale for $14. There's my product placement of the week.
2: Good job.
0: All right, well, Mr. City Manager, hopefully you're doing well. Big deal right now going with the budget.
1: Yes, sir.
0: You know, and we had the mayor in here, and we had a caller who called in who said they didn't want to be involved with an HOA. Mm-hmm. So we took that person live. We know we don't take callers. And I was talking with them, and the first thing out of his mouth, I can't take the HOA and the city and the county, they've raised taxes 50%. And, of course, I had to call him to the curb. That's not the case. You're still in the process. Nothing has been raised, and definitely not 50%.
1: No, not at all. One of the things that I think if the mayor was on with you yesterday, he would have told the fellow as well, is that we're still dealing with the positive and negative effects of revaluation last year. When after 8 years, the county went back through as statutory required and revalued all of the real property in Cumberland County. And so you had people who had values that increased, let's say, from $100,000 to $175,000. That to me means that you made a great investment in Cumberland County, made a great investment in Fayetteville, and you made a great investment in a house or property that you bought. Your return on your investment is great. It's been really, really good. The backside of that is that that is also an increase in your tax liability, depending on the tax rate. And the city council, and I'm sure the mayor shared this with the listeners, and I'll share it with you again, is that the city council, all of them understand that that is what really matters to most families when they go home, is that's now a tax liability. That's something that you see every time you make a mortgage payment or every year that you have to pay the tax bill. And that's why the budget process is so important for us.
0: Well, but the other part of that also is if you're on a fixed income, and so your property taxes go up and your insurance goes up. So it's maybe the HOA fee if you live in a community like that. And so there are a number of fees that really impact folks who are seniors, folks who lived in an area for some time. And that's where you have gentrification sometimes, mm-hmm. where folks who have their homes for quite some time all of a sudden have other folks who move in around them, maybe fix up their property, and then now there's a potential for that individual to lose their home.
1: It is, and that's one of the core tenets of the city council as well. They recently, in adopting soon their strategic plan, prioritized refurbishment of mature communities. That also includes helping people age gracefully in their house, making sure we make improvements to infrastructure in existing neighborhoods so that you don't see as much gentrification happening where the whole neighborhood changes or that you go from owner-occupied to have largely renters. Not saying that one is better than the other, but you want to have people who make an investment for the long term in the community.
0: Doug, you've been a city manager for quite some time. You were here, you went away and came back, mm-hmm. and we really appreciate you having you here. But you've dealt with these budget things quite some time. I'm not the mayor, but I have played one on TV. And my whole thing in my campaign is the fact that I don't think seniors should pay any taxes. And I know that doesn't sit well with bean counters and folks who say, well how are we going to make it? Our population, those of us in the 70s, 60s, and 70s, were part of the baby boom. That's a big cut of the population. And to take that money out, we would have people like you scrambling to say how we're going to fix or feel that. But I think I've paid enough. Kenny's paid enough mm-hmm. over the course of our lifetime to say now let the youngins take up the slack. And that's what, when I run for mayor, that's what's going to be my process. That's what I'm going to. Well, I'm joking about that running for mayor thing, but the thing is, some politician somewhere should say no income tax for seniors or something.
1: Right.
0: Is that a feasible thing?
1: Well, I would go back and I would say to you to take a sheet of paper and to write down what you're willing to do less of or have less of. And because, and then whatever that is someone else willing to pay more to make sure that doesn't go away? And that's the uncomfortable part about it. I don't have kids, but I gleefully pay my Cumberland County tax payment because they provide for the schools. I don't ride the public transportation. I have a, as you know, a Mustang, Kenny and I, the Mustang Twins. That sounds like a good rap band, Kenny. Yes, but I still support public transit. And so, and I'm 55 now, so I won't be long before I'm sliding into that. When you get your AARP card and they tell you you can now join the senior center in Edward Fayetteville, it kind of wakes you up a little bit. It's not so much what I want to pay, it's what I want to make sure is still available in the community. And that is where the council wrestles, that's where the community is concerned, is it takes money and funds to do that. But again, the council squarely knows that those decisions have a real impact on people's bottom line. And what if we do more here, then that may mean they have to do less at home. And that's why they spend so much time, as they should, working through the budget.
0: Well, you know, I'm just pointing out the fact that as seniors have gone through their lives back when they were in their 20s and 30s and paying taxes and all the things and supporting all the different things that you're describing, and then into our 60s and 70s, at some point, let the other young folks now do those things and pay, and you have to be good stewards of the taxpayers' dollars.
1: Absolutely.
0: And so you're asking me to put a list down of what I'm willing to do away with, and I'm asking our politicians to be good stewards of the money. And a perfect example of that is Social Security. If that would have been managed right, there wouldn't be any issue. But you know, the politicians took the money and used it for something else, and now they're trying to make it seem like the Social Security, which is it's not a benefit. It's something I've earned. It was my money, and you're giving me my money back now, and we gave it to you in hopes that, not you personally, but we gave it to the government in hopes that they would invest it well so that it would be a safety net. Now, it's not expected to be the only thing for you to live in over the course of your lifetime. When Roosevelt put this thing in with the New Deal and all that stuff, and we started doing this type thing, there was a longevity in it because we didn't want people standing in depression lines again. We wanted people to have the ability to live with dignity as a senior. And that was mismanaged. And now they're trying to change it and make it seem like, you know, it's some program that the government's going to have to cut because we can't do that. That's my money.
1: It is, and you know, people are living much longer than they did before, and you may not be having as many young people entering into the workforce. My mom was had 8 siblings, and then she only. Then when you look at the number of first cousins I have, it's only like 8 of us among all of the 8 siblings, and so the workforce is shrinking, and those workforces are shrinking. Some of them don't want to work. So the money that goes into feed Social Security is also an issue. And as someone who's looking and contemplating at 55, what it looks like at 65, 62 and a half, or 67, there are also proposals on Social Security, which is a whole nother segment with someone else that talks about folks like you and Kenny who made investments so that you didn't have to be solely relying on Social Security. Well, because you've done so well in planning, we may not give you your full Social Security benefit because we need to take care of others. And again, that is the uncomfortable truth about government. Government does not make money. We basically use other people's money to provide services that are for the good of the community. And that is really the value of government. That's our strongest power. But it also is one of the weaknesses we have, is because you're always justifying why you're taking this and doing this and not that. And again, I think that's why if you pay attention to city council's budgets, they squarely understand that conundrum about having to explain to citizens why we need the money, and also why what we spend the money on will benefit everyone on the long run.
0: Well, you know, I've got 7 adult kids and 15 grands, and so there's a layer there for me that, you know, will go far beyond once I'm gone. Mm-hmm. And so my hope is that my kids and grandkids will do all right. And it's in the hands of politicians to make sure that the money is spent appropriately, mm-hmm. and those services that we depend on are there for us. If you've not been to a third world country, for example, and I have, covering our soldiers, we need law enforcement. Mm-hmm. We need medical care, and we can do a better job at both of those with the taxpayers' dollars, and so our efforts to make sure that that happens is going to continue. I don't want to take up all your time with that. There are other things I'm sure you want to share beyond the budget.
1: Yeah, also, tomorrow, if you are out and about and you see fire trucks in your neighborhood, it is Smoke Alarm Saturday. The fire department will be canvassing neighborhoods from 9 to 12 to hand out and install free smoke detectors throughout our neighborhoods. Even if you have bought your own smoke detectors and you want them to install them, they'll do that as well. You just need to call the local fire department, and they'll be happy to pop out. But tomorrow, from 9 to 12, they'll be canvassing neighborhoods, particularly those neighborhoods where we've had the most fire calls. I think you've had Sheikh Shafanovas on to talk about most of what we call the fire fatalities could have been prevented if a person had had a working smoke alarm.
0: Yeah, I've been pushing that as a story as well. We're going to get that word out. It's going to be happening tomorrow. Splash pads. They're open and operating?
1: Open and operating. It is an amazing thing when you go by and you see the young kids and some of the older adults as well, walking and running through the splash pads. It is just an amazing amenity that we have added over the last 10 years to the city of Fayetteville. Before, we had one or two splash pads, and now when we go out, we put in a splash pad because, again, it is open for all ages, and it also is a lot safer, allows the parents to interact more with the kids instead of worrying about them being in the swimming pool. But we are still working on swimming pools as well. But summer is upon us, and I know this weekend temperatures are going to be in 90, so I anticipate that the splash pads in the pools will be wide open.
0: Either that or get your tennis racket and now enjoy something that you're very proud of.
1: Oh, I tell you, there are a couple of highlights. One, of course, is Segra Stadium doing the groundbreaking and ribbon cutting for Segra Stadium. But the other highlight has to be the courts at Glenville Lake that we opened this week, where that $13.4 million tennis and racquetball facility off Filter Plant Road that connects both Murkison Road and Bragg Boulevard on Filter Plant Road has been a long time in coming. It is something that when we cut the ribbon yesterday, or was it the day before? That's how the days just blur together with the budget and other items. We had probably 100-150 people who were ready to play tennis and pickleball. It was just an amazing sight to see.
0: Well, and it's my understanding, it was explained to me and to Kenny. Kenny, I've got you up on screen here. The mayor said that he played pickleball.
1: Yes, I have pictures of the mayor on the court in his dress shirt, the dress shoes. He was ready to play.
0: He was not.
1: He was ready to play.
0: No, it was a photo op. But as my understanding, as he started hitting the ball, he got into it all of a sudden.
1: Yeah, well, my mayor was playing. So that's my story, and I'm sticking with it. Okay. So.
0: All right. Hey, lastly, before we give you the boot, you know, I always like to kick people out.
1: Yeah, literally.
0: And I'm going to go with my satellite picture. We got salt and pepper number two. Twice as nice. And what was the other part? What was the other
3: positive
0: name? Positive two. They're getting ready to come on the air here after you.
1: Mm-hmm. We're going to get a group photo, so you need to save time for us to do that.
0: We will do it. Okay. We will make sure we get a group shot here. Zelda and Zelda, we were going to talk to you in a second here to explain why after 40 years you're coming back with the rap game and you got to wreck it out. But that's coming up. I just wanted to come up because yesterday in those seats over there, we had interns with the Fayetteville Fire Department.
1: Mm-hmm.
0: Right now, you know, you the city has a bunch of folks who are interning, and why do you do that, and what's that program about?
1: The program is working through Cumberland County Schools. It's called ICON, or Innovative Career Opportunities Now, and we take 15-plus-year-olds who are still in the school system and bring them in to show them real-world scenarios at City Hall, at the Fire Department, Police Department, and try to interest them not only in jobs in public service, but also in jobs in general. So they have to go through an interview process. We may help them with their resume, and we hold them accountable for the work effort that they do. And then at the end of the internship, they come and they do a presentation to the community and to the city council, anybody else that shows up. And it has been probably one of the most rewarding and looked forward to events of city staff every year since we've been doing this for about 10 years.
0: Well, look, we appreciate you doing that. And those two individuals here, one knew he wanted to be in fire, mm-hmm. The other one, 15 years old. He's not sure.
1: Maybe,
0: yeah. Yeah, but I tell you, the young man who's graduating wants to be, Jeff, He's trying to take our job, wasn't he, Kenny?
3: Yes, he was. He had a great voice.
0: I said, what's your name? Oh, my name is Jeff. And, I said, wait, hold it. I said, Kenny, your job is in jeopardy because mine not. Yeah. But he had a great voice, and just both of them had great personalities. Mm-hmm. And it is about mentoring. Mm-hmm. And if you can see it, you can be it. That's the main thing. Yeah. And we're getting ready to see two rap artists that's going to inspire the world. Coming up, I put this on the overhead camera so you can see him up there. Look. All right, we're going to get that picture in a few seconds. You're listening to, thank you, Doug.
1: Thank you.
0: 2 weeks from now, we'll see you again in a new Hawaiian shirt.
1: I may have to start recycling, but we'll see.
0: All right. I'm going to hold you to it. 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We've got Fayetteville's most dependable forecast with CBS 17 meteorologist Rachel Dunsay.
4: It's going to be hot the next few days. Today will be mostly sunny with a high of 95. Tonight will be partly cloudy with a low of 65. Saturday will be sunny with a high of 95. And Sunday will be mostly sunny with a high of 97. So after this hot weekend, a few showers and storms are possible Monday, but temperatures stay warm in the upper 80s and low 90s. That's your Fayetteville forecast. I'm CBS 17 meteorologist Rachel Dunsing.
0: Thank you, Rachel. Right now, we've got 68 degrees in Fayetteville, Hope Mills, added Fort Bragg. 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

0: consecutive goals to take the lead, only to see Mark Stone of Vegas force overtime with 81 seconds left.
1: That's Fox's Jared Max. Tonight, game two of the NBA Finals. The San Antonio Spurs try to even the series after the New York Knicks won the opener. I'm Dave Anthony, and this is Fox News.
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0: Good morning, Carolina, live from the Cumulus Broadcast Center here in Fayetteville. 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I want to welcome you to the third and, thank God, final hour of Good Morning Fayetteville on this Friday, because every day is Friday. I'm Gilbert Bays in my Hawaiian shirt. Kenny Hitman McLean has his Hawaiian shirt on. My two guests don't. They didn't get the memo. But you'll see them in a second. We're going to put you on the podcast. This is Friday, June the 5th. CBS 17 meteorologist says, Rachel Dunsing says, it's going to be hot today. High temperatures are going to be about 95?
1: 95 today, close to 100 over Saturday and Sunday. It's brutal. It's back.
0: Well, that's okay. Right now, we've got 68 degrees across the board in Fayetteville, Hope Mills, and also in Parkton. Headline news for you at this hour. Two FedEx employees in Cumberland County are facing federal charges in connection with the theft of electronics from delivery trucks during a five-month period. The SBI has busted two men and charged them in connection with a two-state truck stealing ring. Fayetteville police continue their search for a suspect in the murder of Nathan Kellen. It's the WFNC Crime Stoppers Crime of the Week. A project to preserve the Cliffdale Road Bridge spanning the All-American Freeway requires that it be partially shut down each night for the next 4 months. And Fayetteville firefighters are gearing up to take part in the statewide Smoke Alarm Saturday campaign. It's designed to make sure everyone has working smoke detectors in their homes. We're going to have all those stories and more coming your way. But first, local news from CBS 17.
2: From the CBS 17 newsroom, I'm Judith Rathana. State officials raided areas of Cumberland and Hope counties on Wednesday, busting two men in a two-state truck theft ring. The bus took down an operation that stole big rigs and trailers worth more than $630,000. Authorities say the team stole trucks, altered vehicle identification numbers and license plates, then rented those vehicles to unsuspecting individuals and businesses. The SBI says Andre David Horace Jump of Hope Mills and Prince Leon Raymond Betts of Ray were both charged with counts of felony breaking and entering and felony larceny of a motor vehicle. A day filled with informational sessions for fathers is taking place the next Saturday in Fayetteville. It's a partnership with the Great Life of Fayetteville's People in Need program, Carolina Collaborative Community Care, and Men and Purpose. Guest speakers will dive into topics like discipline, communication, and building an identity. Happening today, the State Health Plan Board of Trustees is set to vote on proposed Medicare Advantage plan changes and the plan's strategic plan. As the plan continues to face a financial deficit, members will focus on the challenge of balancing affordability, access to care, and long-term stability. The board will also review proposed benefit changes for active employees and non-Medicare members. The final approval of 2027 benefits is scheduled for July 10th. From the CBS 17 newsroom, I'm Judith Arthana.
3: It's going to be hot the next few days. Today will be mostly sunny with a high of 95. Tonight will be partly cloudy with a low of 65. Saturday will be sunny with a high of 95. And Sunday will be mostly sunny with a high of 97. So after this hot weekend, a few showers and storms are possible Monday, but temperatures stay warm in the upper 80s and low 90s. That's your Fayetteville forecast. I'm CBS 17 meteorologist Rachel Dunsing.
0: 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My guests are interrupting me. It's 68 degrees in Fayetteville, Fort Bragg, and Spring Lake. 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
1: 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Gilbert, we're going to woe up in just a second. You ready to woe up? Okay. Right now, we've got a couple of Clean East deals. This is the sweet deal of the week. It's very cool. 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So all that can be yours. Now, are you ready, Gilbert?
0: Yeah, I'm ready. We're standing by. I've got Zaletta and Zelda and Zaletta Taylor, who were twice as nice. And what else were you back in the day? Positive too. Yes. So you guys, after 40 years, have decided to come back and put out another record. And Kenny Hitman McClain is going to play. What's the name of the record?
6: Whoa.
0: Well, play a little bit of it, Kenny.

0: Hey, y'all gonna hurt yourselves. So, after 40 years, you guys have decided to come and do it again. I'm gonna steal a picture from the Fayetteville Observer and put you up here, because for those of you who don't know Zelda and Zoletta, they were positive two, twice as nice back in the day. And I've got some pictures of you from back in the day as well. As a matter of fact, the picture's on the screen right now. Tell me about this one, because it has significance of who was performing with you that day.
1: Yeah, Salt and Pepper. We opened up a show for Salt and Pepper. They had not had Push It out yet. They had My Mic Sounds Nice. And we did a show with them at Club Nicky's on Murchison Road.
2: Yes.
0: Club Nicky's, that was the Spectrum.
2: Yes.
0: It was 200 Danbury VIP.
2: Yes, that's it.
0: Okay, I'm just trying to keep y'all straight here, you know.
2: Different names.
0: Because I DJed at all those places, you know. But look, ladies, welcome to Studio One here in Good Morning Fayetteville. I heard you were in town. As a matter of fact, I got word from Myron Pitts that you guys were starting this up. He wrote just a fantastic article.
2: Amazing.
0: That's in the Fayetteville Observer. And you're getting ready to go interview with him over WIDU.
1: Yes.
0: A little later on this morning.
1: Yes.
0: But we just wanted to give you your props. You know, long before there was J. Cole, there was Twice as Nice.
1: Yes.
0: And tell us about the origin of that group, and then why you decided to, you know, 40 years later, come back.
2: Well, the origin of that group, in high school, I had a group, two of my friends in high school. We were at Douglasford High, junior high, actually, and we formed a singing group called Prophecy. And so it kind of evolved. There was a talent show at Bordeaux Shopping Center. And so my sister and I got a DJ, and my baby sister would say, okay, we're going to go and we're going to, you know, try out for this talent show. We did the talent show. We won. And then there was somebody in the audience that said, wow, they're good. Y'all need to, you know, think about doing this professionally. Yes. So from that point, then we went on and started Twice as Nice.
0: And so, yes. I was on D103 at the time. We played your records and all that kind of stuff. And it ended. Why did it end?
1: Well, my mother got sick. We were actually, before it ended, Rob Bass and MC Hammer invited us to go to Japan with them to tour. They wanted us to open up for their shows. And my mother got sick, had a stroke, and she was in a coma, and we had to take care of her. So we decided to do that instead of, so we did that for about 7 years or so. Mm-hmm. And then we decided, it was always in the back of our head, we want to do our music again. We want to do our music again because my mother loved music. She took us to all the shows and concerts. So we said, we're older now, but age, I mean, voice don't have an age to it.
0: You That's can right. And, but you know, but markets do have an age. And yes. The people that knew you back then are not necessarily my age, probably younger, you know, but that was an era from the 80s mm-hmm. and the 90s. And so now there's a whole different generation of rap artists, and I was coming in listening to something. The pace of the rap has changed from what we used to do back in the 80s
1: mm-hmm.
0: or even the 70s when mm-hmm. you know you had the Sugar Hill Gang and all those folks.
1: Yeah. Yeah.
0: But still, the drive to do it is there in your hearts.
1: Yes.
0: You have a record out now, and Zelda, you were saying that that's just the tip of the iceberg. You have more
1: yes.
0: stuff coming out.
1: Yes, we have one coming out called Black Diamond Man. We're dedicating that to all of our great black men. My daddy was awesome. I miss him so much.
2: Yes.
1: And we have one called Popping the Sheets.
2: July 1st, that's going to come out. And it is really, it's got some music to it, some dance to it, and it relates to work. Just working hard, and you just get ready to go home and take a relax.
0: You know, we played your song. What's the name of your current song?
1: Whoa Up.
0: And you put it on, and everybody was dancing, including Candy. Hitman McClain was in there doing breaking some news. I thought he was going to hurt himself. Candy, what do you think about it? You heard the record. What do you think? You like it?
3: Yeah, I remember positive.
4: I like it all. Everything they do.
1: Yeah. It's a shout out to North Carolina. We're hitting all the cities in North Carolina.
2: Yes.
1: North Cackalack.
2: Great place to live, North Carolina.
0: Well, so now the journey has begun again. What's different about the journey now in comparison to 40 years ago?
1: Ooh, I would say the way they everything is streaming now. Before it was a record. We had a record. We had our records with us and stuff like that. And now it's just all on social media. And you don't have any records. So you just, you know, the streaming is just different to me.
0: I'm bringing a picture up of you right here online. Well, who's that? What's that about?
1: Oh, that was UTFO. That was their DJ.
0: UTFO. Yes. I remember that.
2: Yes. Roxanne.
0: Yes. I want to be your man. And I've got other pictures of you as we're talking back. As you look at these pictures, you guys have youngins?
1: Yes.
0: What do your youngins think about you guys doing this?
1: Well, they do like the songs, but they don't believe it's us. Like they say, I'm like, this is us. They're like, Mom, yeah, right, whatever.
0: Well, they don't and think then, the songs from back then
1: but,
0: were you
1: but
0: or the
1: crown. My daughter called me yesterday from Atlanta, and she said, Mom, Mary just got you and you and Zaletta's song, and I was like, oh, good. And they're like 22. So I was like, okay, yeah.
0: You know, I was talking with you, Zelda, yesterday, and I said, well, why are you doing this? And you were hoping that this record would do something. Why? You said, so you don't have to work anymore.
1: Oh, yes. Even though I love what I do, I'm a master barber and a master cosmetologist, and I teach at Wake Tech, teach them how to do hair and stuff like that. But right. I do love my job, but I would like to be doing, you know, some things that I want to do full time. And I love music and entertainment.
0: Zaletta, yes. What do you do?
2: Well, I am a principal. I'm at Howard Learning Academy. And so I love what I do because I feel like it makes an impact on students. And my children, my oldest daughter, Zakira, she's on some of the vocals regarding the songs, and I have a 26-year-old and a 27-year-old that they're very supportive. And actually, the 26-year-old, she produces music also. So now, something coming from her.
0: Oh, you're living in Atlanta?
1: I live in Atlanta.
0: You live in Atlanta, yes, and where are you?
2: Fayetteville.
0: You're here in Fayetteville. So Howard here in Fayetteville.
2: Yes, Howard Learning Academy.
0: So that's got to be something for your kids. To see you perform and all of a sudden break it down.
1: Oh, yeah. There was a lot of talk on social media. The kids were like, oh, that's our principal. Oh, my God. Dr. Taylor, she can rap. And, yeah, they were bopping their heads and all that stuff. Yeah.
0: Kenny's bobbing his head. What do you got?

0: And that sound and that you hear.
1: And you know what? As a matter of fact, I don't have the picture because there's a picture of you holding the centerfold where you were in Jet Magazine. Yeah, and I mentioned to Kenny, I said, Kenny, look at this Jet Magazine. And Kenny said, what's Jet Magazine?
2: I don't, what? No, no.
3: It was plastered on everybody's wall.
1: Man, I tell you what, boy. Okay. We look, now the Jet Magazine was neat. It was just a small magazine. It was neat
0: it
1: to
0: was
1: get.
0: Very popular.
1: But everybody went straight to the centerfold.
0: Yeah. Yes.
1: That
3: and,
1: was.
3: And rest in peace, Lamont McLemore. He just passed away about 6 months ago. And we kept in touch ever since then. So, yeah, rest in peace.
0: Great photographer.
1: Yeah. Look, these interviews are short, but they're sweet. Yes. It's a podcast. I got them. I'm going to make sure you guys get the podcast
0: and do
1: you want to help
3: you
1: promote
3: so
1: yourself.
0: Yes.
1: I'm proud of you ladies because you were on D103 FM back in the day with Bob Gay and Jay McCray. And, as a matter of fact, Zelda, I was in the car with Jay and Zelda called Jay McCray and was saying, hey, Jay. I said, who's that? I said, hey, this is Gilbert. And then so that's how we all connected and said, let's get you on the radio again.
3: Yes,
1: so we appreciate you guys and good
0: thank
1: luck
0: you.
1: To you.
0: Thank
1: and
0: you.
1: And keep us abreast. So you coming to Melvin tonight?
3: Yes,
0: we're going to check out the karaoke.
1: All right, come on out
0: we
1: there.
0: We want to hear you sing.
1: You know, I don't know about it. Okay. Well, that'll be a different story here. Because I tell everybody, you can tell when it's time to go when I start singing.
0: Oh.
1: All right. Zelda and Zaletta Taylor.
3: Yes.
1: And you and thank your name you. Of your group now is?
3: Zelda
0: and Zaletta.
1: Duh. Okay. All right. Thank you so much.
0: Thank you.
1: Guys, we'll see you later on tonight.
3: Okay.
1: 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We've got Fayetteville's most dependable forecast with CBS 17 meteorologist Rachel Dunsing.
4: It's going to be hot the next few days. Today will be mostly sunny with a high of 95. Tonight will be partly cloudy with a low of 65. Saturday will be sunny with a high of 95. And Sunday will be mostly sunny with a high of 97. So after this hot weekend, a few showers and storms are possible Monday, but temperatures stay warm in the upper 80s and low 90s. That's your Fayetteville forecast. I'm CBS 17 meteorologist Rachel Dunsing.
1: Rachel, thank you so much. The heat is on. It's going to be hot today right now. 68 degrees across the board in Fayetteville, Hope Mills, and also in Cumberland County. 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

0: News Talk 640 WFNC. Stevie Wonder. Stevie and Jason. Major Jason Hughes, how are you, sir?
1: I am doing great this morning, sir. How are you doing?
0: I'm doing well. It's good to have you in here. You were in here not, I guess, last year sometime or earlier this year, but a lot has happened since the last time we met, and you had an exciting ribbon-cutting ceremony for the rededication of your shelter that's been missed and needed in this community. Talk about that, and what was that like for you to do the rededication?
1: What an amazing experience yesterday. We've had the shelter reopen since January the 23rd. We were able to get it open right before that series of freezing cold weather that we had here. And we did that because of the amazing partnership that we have with Cumberland County government. The county commissioners really saw the need. And we were able to take out and work out an amazing partnership. And the counties really helped facilitate the reopening of that. The city of Fayetteville has come alongside of us, has made a pledge in this coming year to help take and sustain the Salvation Army Pathway of Hope shelter. And it is doing an amazing thing. And so yesterday was a celebration just to say thank you and just to make sure all the persons in the community know the shelter is reopened.
0: You know, it had shut down. There's new management now. You know, I always cringe when I hear something's under new management, because to me, if I didn't know the old management, who cares what the new management is doing? All I know is that the services that are provided there are needed in this community, and it's been a part of this community for such some time, a great amount of time on Alexander Street. How many folks are you going to be able to help and house at that facility now?
1: So right now that shelter has 62 regular beds during times of cold weather. We can take and pull out our military cots. I know you know those things very well, but we can take and expand our capacity up to about 110 for cold weather. But we're averaging 50 plus a night right now. So now we're not only doing our emergency night stays, but we're also kind of transitioning into that transition program where we're taking and doing some intensive case management and helping persons who are coming into our facility to take the next steps to take and move out. And we've already had a number of success situations where persons have been making that transition here in the last few weeks.
0: You know, the and people who are not familiar with the facility on Alexander, I remember when we had the storms, either Hurricane Matthew or Florence, the water, flood water, came up into that facility as well. And we were over there bringing people there for a place to stay, and all of a sudden now even that had to be evacuated. Been some tough times for you and some renovations there. Give me some highlights of what has changed in order for this facility now to be up to snuff so people can stay there again.
1: Well, again, with that amazing partnership with Cumberland County, they come and they do quarterly inspections. We invite them, said, anytime you want to come, just come on. But they would come at least once a quarter, and they say, hey, we want to just check it out, make sure this is up to standard for our residents here in the region. And we said, absolutely. We welcome that partnership. And so so for the most part, it's just up to snuff and ready to go. I mean, we have three main wings. We have a family wing. We have a wing for women. We have a wing for men, and like right now, for example, we have 9 children in the shelter with parents.
0: You know, it is heartbreaking to know that there are homeless families.
1: Yes,
0: and I go over to the main library, and you see cars parked out there. I was out there not too long ago. I was doing something at church at that location, and I noticed a family with the back of their van up, and the mother there and several children. And we're kind of dibbing around. I'm saying, what's going on here? And then she got hustled them all up, and they went into the library. That was a homeless family that was living in a van. It is heartbreaking. You see this stuff all the time. It's real. Explain that to folks, because I don't think people understand the need in our community.
1: Right. Yeah. So one of the systems that our federal government has for tracking homelessness is called the Point in Time Survey, and I'm sure you've heard about that before. And I'll tell you, it's a great tool to try and identify who's homeless. But of course, you know, when it comes back as saying that we have 300 or 800 persons in the community, by all means, it does not reflect the reality. We have thousands of persons. We work with, and we actually have Miss Pamela Story. And I'll tell you, if you have not met with her or interviewed her, that is a person you need to get here. She is a powerful person.
0: What does she do?
1: So she is with the Cumberland County School District. She is the McKinty Vento representative, and she's actually the director of the social service workers in Cumberland County. I'll tell you, an amazing and powerful person. And she's actually won a number of national awards and recognition for her services. So she's on our board, but she works with individuals, and she will tell you, we have thousands of persons who are in need, and hundreds that are living in vehicles or what you would call couch surfing. And then, of course, you know, once you couch surfed at Uncle Bob's and Fred's and Grandma's and Mama and whoever, all of a sudden you kind of burn those relationships. You know, I heard a wise person tell me, you know, guest and fish are about the same. You know, a day or two is great, and after that it starts to stink. Well, you know, sometimes we have wonderful relationships, but when you are in need and you need a place to stay, you end up burning those relationships, mainly not necessarily because things that you've done wrong, but because the place isn't big enough or your lease doesn't allow for it. And then, therefore, you have whole families living on the streets.
0: Well,
1: and so,
0: the point, you make a good point there, and it's a matter of, I guess, wearing out the welcome. But for the person who is couch surfing, the reality is I can't get a job. I can't do what I need to do in order for me to remove myself from your place. And who wouldn't want three hots and a cot? You know, and that's how it starts to be looked at, as someone who's paying the bills, and here's a person that we're trying to help, but doesn't look like they're helping themselves. And then that's where agencies like yours and the Department of Social Services and other folks throw a lifeline out to folks to try to get people lives back on track, because we're all a paycheck away from being in the same condition, and a lot of people won't admit that.
1: Right. Yeah. I mean, and it used to be paycheck to paycheck, and now it's, and just as you said, it's, you're living paycheck to paycheck, and any slight bump can take it and push you out, especially with leases and those types of things where you're not allowed to have those persons. And so they take, and they're in jeopardy about letting somebody stay there a night or two. And then the other thing you just mentioned is, yeah, I mean, having the proper IDs to be able to get a job, and be able to pay taxes and get set up and be able to do background checks. And even like when you're doing interviews, a number of the problems that we're running into with some of our clients is they don't have a phone. So when you're putting out these applications, there's no way of the employer to reach out to you. And we've established some amazing relationships. House of Rayford, the poultry processing plant, they actually have a vehicle that comes down and picks up persons on a daily basis over at the Speedway gas station. And so we've actually worked out a wonderful relationship where they know if we're making referrals saying, hey, this is a person that's looking for a job, they'll work with them. We have a case management that works with our persons, make sure that they have their Social Security card, their picture ID. We work extensively, not exclusively, but a lot with the Day Resource Center and the amazing services that they offer there, because persons need an ID to be able to apply for and to get the different things for housing, employment, and all those types of circumstances.
0: If you're just joining us right now, Major Jason Hughes is with the Salvation Army of the Sandhills. You got your shelter back open. That's great. We're getting ready to run out of time. Before we do, what's your major fundraiser for the year, or how's that work?
1: So, of course, we have our kettle program that happens during the Christmas season. Walmart's going to let us do Christmas in July, so we're hoping to take and be able to bell ring here in July. And everybody loves to hear those bells. Okay, try not to run away from the kettles. We really need you to put something in it, because I tell you, we are still trying to raise up another $500,000 to cover a shortfall for next year for the shelter. Again, we have those amazing partnerships. But I'll tell you, just a couple quick notes, if I can. So sure. Since January, the shelter, we've done over 1,400 loads of laundry in that facility. At the shelter, over 7,500 nights of stay have been provided since January. At that shelter, and we provided over 23,000 meals, again, since January 2026, you know, not prior years. And the Salvation Army, we've been here since 1887, and your local Salvation Army has served more, and this is a very conservative number, more than 1.5 million persons. And so the Salvation Army needs your help and support. When you see those kettles, yes, drop something in there, but right now, if you have a heart and passion for the homeless, and you want to see that shelter take and continue to maintain, think about putting a check in the mail, or coming down to the Salvation Army, see the facility, and consider taking and donating and supporting it.
0: All right, Jason Hughes, thank you so much. And what we're going to do is, we're in June right now, so we get a little closer to January. Let's get you back on the radio to remind folks that the next weekend or whatever, is it going to be every weekend in July or how, with Walmart?
1: We're hoping every Thursday, Friday, Saturday.
0: Okay, when we get a little closer to the end of this month, let's get you back out here. We'll remind folks that Christmas in July is coming and you can help the Salvation Army. All right, we appreciate you. 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Right now we've got Fayetteville's most dependable forecast with CBS 17 meteorologist Rachel Dunsing.
2: It's going to be hot the next few days. Today will be mostly sunny with a high of 95. Tonight will be partly cloudy with a low of 65. Saturday will be sunny with a high of 95. And Sunday will be mostly sunny with a high of 97. So after this hot weekend, a few showers and storms are possible Monday, but temperatures stay warm in the upper 80s and low 90s. That's your Fayetteville forecast. I'm CBS 17 meteorologist Rachel Dunsing.
0: Rachel, thank you so much. Right now we've got 68 degrees in Fayetteville, Hope Mills, and also in Grays Creek. 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

0: News Talk 640 WFNC. These two gentlemen in there have been singing that song the whole time.
1: Absolutely.
0: Martin and Chris, they're part of Voices of what's it called? Voices of Freedom?
2: Voices of Freedom, yeah.
1: Yeah.
0: Mm-hmm.
1: Yeah.
0: Now, we got a special program that's going to be coming up here. And the whole reason you're here is we're recruiting a tenor. Kenny cannot sing. Kenny?
3: What's a tenor?
0: He's accurate. He is not a tenor. Now, that man right there has golden lungs.
3: I can go low.
0: See? Yeah,
1: there you go.
0: I think these two.
2: We need tenor, we need bass, soprano, alto.
0: Yes. All right. Martin, you guys are here because I saw the flyer that said that there's this event that's coming up. And all these churches are getting together. It's going to be a great fellowship in celebration of the 250th anniversary of our country's birth. And this is this a one of a kind opportunity, or does this happen?
2: Absolutely. I've lived in Fayetteville off and on since 1994, and I've been a part of churches in this area, and I've never had the opportunity. We've never taken the opportunity to get together, and for such an event like this, and really, I just want to thank you, Gilbert, for having us on this morning and
1: Absolutely.
2: For giving us an opportunity to kind of get the word out to our community.
0: Mm-hmm. Well, and so what is your role in this?
2: Well,
0: that's my last hard question.
2: Yeah. Well, I was up in Cedar Falls Baptist Church. I was thinking about our nation's anniversary coming up, and I thought, I feel God wants me to do something kind of big. In a significant way. And I started thinking just small, it's my little church. And I said, well, maybe God has something bigger for it than this. So I contacted Chris, my friend over here at Village, and Richard Suggs down at Snyder, and said, what do you think? Do you think this would be something, would that be worth it? And we all kind of thought about it and prayed about it and got back together and said, this is something that I think God's in.
0: Well,
2: so that's kind of where we started.
0: So we have all these churches that are going to get together. Each church donating 10, 15 people, or how big is the choir?
1: Well, our goal, ultimate goal, would be 250 for the 250th, right?
2: Yeah.
0: There you go.
1: Right now, our first rehearsal that we had, what, 73 people at our very first rehearsal. And so we're hoping that even our presence here today on the radio is going to encourage our local churches to get involved, even if they're not a part of a local choir.
0: Let's make it happen. So
1: yeah, man.
0: All right. So we put the challenge out right now. How many churches are involved right now?
2: We got 12 to 15, I think, involved right now.
1: Yeah,
0: we do.
2: And I just talked to those ladies you had on before.
0: Yeah, Zelda and Zaletta.
2: She said, my church, she's going to tell her choir director.
0: Well, that's what this is about.
2: Absolutely.
0: So we're putting the word out right now. We're recruiting people.
1: Right.
0: You guys came in talking about, Gilbert, do you sing tenor? I said, no.
2: But I said baritone.
0: Baritone. But here's the thing. We're going to have some fun with this.
1: Absolutely.
0: That's what this is going to be. Mm-hmm. When is the event going to take place?
2: It's August the 30th. And the time is 6 o'clock, and we're still working out the particulars about a venue.
1: Right.
2: So we're talking some different places, different locations, different venues around the city, and just haven't got one.
0: Well,
2: have
0: you reached out to Fayetteville State or Methodist University?
2: Yes.
0: Because they are very, very big community givers. So is Fayetteville Technical Community College. There's a lot of spaces out there. So you're going to have 250 people.
1: Yep.
2: Plus about 50 in the orchestra, and the 82nd band is considering coming over.
0: Well, see, we need a big space.
1: Absolutely.
0: Because how many people do you hope going to come out and see it? What's the number that you're targeting?
2: We'd love several thousand people to come out and celebrate.
1: Yep. Mm-hmm.
2: And it's going to have a little bit different twist. We are going to celebrate the patriotic side, but we're also calling our community back to some roots that say, there's so much more that unites us than divides us.
1: That's right.
2: And
1: we
2: need to get together
1: mm-hmm.
2: as a city and say, God, we're ready for the next 250. What do we need to do?
1: Right. The Bible says, if my people are called by my name, will humble themselves and pray and seek my face and turn from their wicked ways, then I'll hear from heaven and forgive their sins and heal their land. And that's what we're believing God for, that He will heal our land.
2: Absolutely.
1: And unite us once again.
2: Yeah.
0: So the event itself is a catalyst for that type of testimony.
2: For absolutely.
0: And hopefully things will turn, it will be the catalyst to start to make things change.
1: Sure.
0: And bring
1: sure.
0: us back together, because we
1: absolutely.
0: Are definitely apart here in a number of different ways.
1: Absolutely.
0: All right, now, if we put the challenge out there for the churches, who do they need to call? How's it work? What should people do if they want to be a part?
1: So our next rehearsal will be June 30th. At 6, it's from 6:30 to 8, and it's going to be this one's going to be at Snyder Memorial Baptist Church, and anybody is welcome to come to that. And then we have
2: music packets available for people at there.
0: Now, when you say music packets, what do you mean? Here's the songs we're going to sing.
2: We have about an hour and 20 minutes worth of songs we've selected, and we have purchased copies, but mm-hmm. we've also are using
1: so we have packets of music for people to grab and rehearse with, to make it really simple for everybody.
0: You know, when you have a community course, it takes me mm-hmm. back to junior high school. No, and you know, the Penn Treaty Junior High in Philadelphia, where I grew up, and Miss Eloise Thornton was the chorus leader.
1: Okay.
0: And there's a lot of pride, and I'm sure the churches
2: Absolutely.
0: With the young adult choir or the children's choir, whatever it might be, it's right. their Sunday to perform, and it's a big deal for folks.
2: Absolutely.
0: And I just remember that, thanks to Miss Thornton, I know an awful lot of songs from the musicals back in the 70s, 76 mm-hmm. Trombones, and The Music Man, and all those songs. And so you're singing all these awkward songs. Your wife's like, well, how do you know that? you know that song.
1: Yeah.
0: But one of the...
1: Sticks with you.
0: Yeah, but one of the neat things was that we would always perform the Hallelujah Chorus.
1: Mm-hmm.
0: And in the rehearsal of that, she would go over each part. And because of that, I know all four parts of the Hallelujah Chorus: the soprano, the alto, the tenor, and then the bass part.
2: Absolutely.
0: And the altos always had the Hallelujah, Hallelujah. It was kind of boring. And then the soprano, Hallelujah. They got the whole thing. And it's really amazing when I sing all four parts at the same time.
1: So
0: this guy's laughing. I'm pulling myself up. These guys are laughing at me. Like I can't sing all four.
2: We're laughing with you.
0: No, I can't sing all four parts. But the amazing thing, and the only reason I'm sharing this story, is because you're starting something that I remember the Mrs. Thornton did for us. That I'll start to cry when I think about this.
2: Absolutely.
0: We would sing it in junior high school, but before we sang it, Miss Thornton would turn to the crowd and say, "All right, all of you, whoever sang in my chorus, come up and join us."
1: Yeah.
0: Now, these are parents and grandparents who
2: go.
0: Would come up on the stage
2: right.
0: to sing this song
1: right.
0: that everybody knew, and we sounded fantastic.
2: Absolutely.
1: Amazing.
0: And so the same, I had this vision
2: mm-hmm.
0: of the same type thing happening with this, you know, with the Voices of Freedom and this concert that you're putting together, that generations will look back to the start of this.
2: Absolutely.
0: And say, we're doing it now.
2: Wow.
0: And at the Crown Coliseum, that's how big this thing is.
2: That's right.
0: And hopefully, maybe that's where we need to do it to start.
2: Absolutely.
1: Yeah, we're looking at all different venues, and that's one of them as well. So we hope to have a big crowd. And you mentioned it, it is for every generation. In fact, at our first rehearsal, we had teenagers as well as senior adults and everybody in between. So it is certainly open to every generation, which is cool because all of these songs are songs that they know.
0: Well, I was saying, give me a kind of rundown of some of them.
1: Yeah.
0: Yeah.
1: So like America the Beautiful, My Country 'Tis of Thee.
2: Star-Spangled Banner. We're singing a medley of all the branches of the military service, you know.
1: Yeah.
2: Which is kind of...
1: This Land Is Your Land. I mean, some... Yeah, I mean, absolutely. And then we'll do some standards like Amazing Grace and things like that. So
2: the great Will Housky version of the Battle Hymn of the Republic.
1: Mm-hmm.
2: You know, and I tell you, people, when they were there at that concert, just singing together, and you saw that, unity across, you know, denominations. It was, we had church that day.
1: We did.
2: You know, it's every time we get together, I'm anticipating it just being just an electric time.
0: Well, you know, it's funny you mentioned that because we do karaoke different places.
2: Absolutely.
0: And we'll have somebody that is not reading the exact words off. I have a couple of pastors who sing.
1: Okay.
0: And so they start off singing Teddy Pendergrass, Close the Door. And next thing you know, can I get a witness out here? And when one door closes, he opens another.
2: Yeah.
0: And then I'm inspired.
1: It.
0: And next thing you know,
1: sure.
0: I put the video up and all of a sudden every praise comes on. And so and so now the whole place has erupted into a church service.
1: Yeah.
0: And there's something about believing in the Lord and having him in your heart. That just really brings everybody together. I don't care if you're
1: sure.
0: white, black, it doesn't matter.
1: Right.
0: That
1: mm-hmm.
0: restaurant just, you know, everyone is in praise.
2: And
1: that's it.
2: And that's really our main goal is, you know, because we need to be reminded constantly as God's people that it's not just about us and our little church over here on the corner,
1: mm-hmm.
2: but it's what God's doing across the city, across this nation,
1: mm-hmm.
2: and what he's able to do and willing to do if we just surrender our hearts to him.
0: Well, this is going to be a fantastic program, and I think I saw like a public service announcement or some release somewhere, and I said, "Hey, I got to reach. I got to get these guys on the air here.
1: Thank you,
0: and make sure we get the word out. We got time.
2: Yeah,
1: we do.
0: To get here.
1: Mm-hmm.
0: And I would venture to say that most people who sing will know these songs, and
2: absolutely.
0: If they don't, because they're trained, then you know you just pick it up and you're able to sing, and you'll be able to
1: absolutely.
0: Have some fun.
1: Absolutely. And if they have questions, they can contact me, chris@villagebc.church. We would love to hear from them. And like I said, June 30th at Snyder Memorial is our next rehearsal.
2: There's also one on a Wednesday night. Richard at Snyder is opening up a few Wednesday nights in through the summer as a catch-up rehearsal for maybe people who want more rehearsal.
1: Absolutely.
2: So it's not just for his. They're not going to do anything for Sunday morning. All they're doing is our patriotic. And it's June the 17th at 6 p.m. at Snyder. So if you want to jump in and get a head start,
1: and
2: maybe you missed that first one, come on to Snyder at 6
1: mm-hmm.
2: On this June 17th.
0: Well, look, yeah, I would apologize to you, Chris, because I misspelled your name on your graphic that was coming up underneath you, because I'm doing this as we go on.
1: Sure, it's fine.
0: But I've got to correct it now, so I'm going to bring you up like that. I'm going to put your name under your right, F-E-R-G-E-R.
1: Okay. That's correct.
0: Chris Ferger, Village Baptist Church, and let me bring Martin. Martin, take that off.
1: Yeah.
2: And you can also
0: Martin with an E in.
2: Yeah, Martin. Yeah.
0: And Spina.
2: Thank you. Yeah, that's right.
0: All right. And you're with Cedar Falls Baptist Church.
2: And it's martys@cedarfallsbaptistchurch.org is my email.
0: All right.
1: Yep.
0: Well, look, guys, much success to both of you. I'm glad we're able to get you in here to do your thing and get the word out.
1: Yeah.
0: Once again, when is it? And what time?
2: August the 30th, 6 p.m. And our venue is TBA. And Richard, if you can have us back, squeeze us in sometime but next month or so, maybe we can.
0: Before you walk out, we'll put
1: details.
0: The date in the book right here.
2: Absolutely.
0: On when we're going to get you back. And that way, that'll give me a month to learn how to spell your name. Jeez. Hey, look. Hey.
2: I expect to see you at our next conference.
1: That's right.
0: Next
1: June 30th. June 30th.
0: Look, I tell you what. My karaoke coup will turn it out. I've got
1: there
0: some people
1: go.
0: That can sing.
1: Let's
0: tell you.
1: It, baby.
0: And
1: let's
0: then there's
1: it.
0: Me.
2: That's okay.
0: All right. Then thank you, guys. We'll schedule and get you back in here.
1: All right.
0: 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WFNC, we've got Fayetteville's most dependable forecast with CBS 17 meteorologist Rachel Dunsey.
4: It's going to be hot the next few days. Today will be mostly sunny with a high of 95. Tonight will be partly cloudy with a low of 65. Saturday will be sunny with a high of 95. And Sunday will be mostly sunny with a high of 97. So after this hot weekend, a few showers and storms are possible Monday, but temperatures stay warm in the upper 80s and low 90s. That's your Fayetteville forecast. I'm CBS 17 meteorologist Rachel Dunzing.
0: 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Right now, we got 70 degrees in Fayetteville, Fort Bragg, and Spring Lake. 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
10: It is the Chris Plant Show on this Friday, June 5th. Mike Opelka in for my buddy Chris Plant. Happy Donut Day. I was just talking to Michael Piercy about that as he ran to grab a cup of coffee in the break, and I said, and a donut. No donuts in the break room. Bummer. We'll talk about donuts because that subject came up during the breaking news this morning at CNBC when the discussion of the jobs numbers happened, which is kind of a big stinking deal, and we should talk about that. But there are free donuts at a lot of places out there. You know, your Krispy Kremes, your Dunkin's. I encourage people to patronize the local donut joints. If there is somebody who's getting up at the pre-crack of dawn to make the donuts in your town, they deserve you going in and at least giving them a try. Not a big donut eater, maybe twice a month. But when I do, I try to shop those local Firehouse Cider Donuts. Mmm, so good. They are, as they say in the South, smack your mama good. And I'm not advocating for domestic violence. As I said, we have so many things to get to on today's show. And we'll try to get to all of them as well as to your calls. Let's see, do we have time to grab one more call here? Yes, Mike in Gainesville. Mike, hello.
11: Hey, good morning, Mike. I'm up against the clock here. You know, 7 years ago, Rick Perry was head of the Department of Energy and said out loud, we have small modular fusion, not fission, fusion reactors.
10: Yeah.
11: But now we're going to have Trump building coal plants. I'm okay with coal, but where is the disclosure on all the new energy technology we have?
10: Well, I'd like to know about those fusion plants, too. I seem to think that if they were working, we'd know. We are at least looking at coal, gas, and nuclear, and I said that correctly, not nuclear, in order to power our growing needs in this AI era. And I'm happy to see the nuclear power plants are kind of following the France path, smaller, contained, efficient power plants. I'm okay with the coal thing because we've made great advances in clean coal. China uses that evil, dirty coal. So I'm okay to see this happen with an eye on where the heck are those fusion plants. They never seem to live up to the hype, do they, Mike? They don't. But I'd like to see what the news is on those. I'm sure if we've got fusion power, we're going to be using it to fly

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10: It is the Chris Blanchot Show. Mike Opelka with you as Chris is vacationing, a well-deserved vacation for a friend. Happy that Michael Piercy and Jasmine are here. You want to join us, you can. 888-630-9625, 888-630-9625. We were talking about the difference between blue states and red states as it connects to gas prices, because we just had a conversation with a gentleman from Arkansas who also has property in California. Ross is calling from the great state of Illinois, my home state, Chris's home state, and joining the Chris Plant Show. Ross, you want to weigh in on this?
5: I sure do. Thanks for having me.
10: You're welcome.
5: In Illinois, the gas prices are around $4.60. Mm. If you go across the border into the red state, Indiana, the gas prices are $3.09.
10: That's a dollar. I'm doing the math on this. That's about a buck and a half, easy.
5: Yeah, yeah. It's amazing. It's amazing that the Illinois taxpayers have to get stiffed like that on a regular basis. Of course, that's not necessarily the only tax in which we get stiffed as Illinois residents.
10: That's true. Russ, maybe we shouldn't talk about this because it's likely that some of the people in the Illinois government, whether it's county or in the big cities or down in Springfield, will decide to put up a gas toll at the border so that if they check your gas tank and you're coming into Indiana to buy gas, they're going to bang you with a special gas tax just to make sure you're not getting away with spending less money in the state. I shouldn't have even said that out loud because somebody will think that's a good idea and do it. Shame on me.
5: They'll look at the license plate and that's it, huh?
10: Well, I think you said something about the license plates. I couldn't really hear that. I believe that those flock cameras, which we should talk about, because the flock cameras are everywhere now, and they are capable of reading not just your license plate, but they do facial recognition, and they can tell who's in the car. They can read your license plate. They can tell the model of the car, the color, the year. And I'm betting they could probably figure out how much gas you have based on the weight of your vehicle.
5: So one more comment, Mike. The stadium issue between Illinois and Indiana has also come up. I don't know if you heard about that.
10: Oh, yeah.
5: The Chicago Bears Stadium. Indiana has proposed something that would be a low tax, no tax situation, while Illinois has gone to an extreme, trying to find every avenue to get juice to satisfy the state legislature. It's crazy.
10: It bothers me. Being a lifelong Chicago Bears fan, to this day a Chicago Bears fan, I don't know if I could call them the Indianapolis Bears. No, we've already got a team there. I don't know if we could call them the Valparaiso Bears or the Arlington Heights Bears. For us, it breaks my heart. So I would wish that common sense would come home to Illinois, but I'm dubious. Taking a break, it's Mike Opelka in for Chris Plant on The Chris Plant Show.
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